0: Yo, Justin Bieber, you kind of on Z100. Is it cool to lie to spare someone's feelings?
1: I don't think so. I think you should just be real.
2: So even though I may say something to make them feel bad, I should say it anyway?
1: Yes.
0: I don't know if I agree with that. Olivia Rodrigo dropped dead on Z100.

Yo, Taylor Fate of Ophelia on Z100. It is EJ. Did you hear about this flight that apparently spent 8 hours in the air before returning home to the same airport? Apparently, there was an issue over the Atlantic Ocean, and they literally had to fly back 8 hours to get it fixed. 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

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Can I just tell you, I am so over watching those videos of you posting Zara Larsson rehearsing at the Today Show at 4 o'clock in the morning. Like, why would you even be out there recording anyway? Come on, y'all. Pink Panther, Zara Larsson stateside.

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Yo, Justin Bieber, UConn right there on Z100. It is EJ. Can I just say it's always somebody with your location that's always asking where you are. Can you just like check my location and stop asking me, please? 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

0: Joined by Aaron, of course, spread positive vibes every single night. What's that one thing making you smile?
1: Oh, man. So my baby just turned 3 months old, and she's smiling for the
0: first time. Oh, my God.
2: 3 months.
0: That's awesome.
2: Oh, baby.
0: Well, none of us have kids. Is 3 months when they normally start smiling, or are you just that funny?
1: I don't know. I mean, I'm new to this whole thing.
2: Does the baby still look like an alien, or is it cute now?
0: Okay, you don't call somebody's baby an alien.
1: It's all right. I called her an alien for way too long.
2: That's what they look like when they come out, but I'm sure she's cute now.
1: Well, she looks like her dad.
0: We don't know if that's good or bad. Good or bad, right? We're happy you and your baby are smiling. Thank you for throwing positive vibes at the V-Bros.

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1: Join our random conversations on Instagram at VBros on air. Okay, a lot of requests actually coming in for that song by Harry Styles, American Girls. We'll do that in less than 10 seconds.

Teddy Swims, Mr. Know-It-All with Z100, Portland's number one hip music station. 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Z100.

0: one group chat right now. Apparently, the couple that hit us up, Mallory and Marcus, left zero tip last night at dinner.
1: It sounds like, Mallory, you're not too happy. So I'll let you start it off. I'll get you advice right now. But what happened last night?
2: Okay, so we did not leave a tip at dinner last night because, and I think this is a perfectly legitimate reason,
1: okay.
2: This waitress, like, she comes over and she, I guess she knows Marcus, whatever, because he goes there all the time, but, like, was actually flirting with him so out of control it wasn't even normal.
1: Ooh.
2: And, like, totally ignoring me.
1: Oh,
2: yeah, so I was just like, that's disrespectful.
1: And then you guys left a $0 tip because of this?
3: Wow.
2: Yeah, I was like, we're not leaving a tip. She's not even paying attention to me. Like, Mom, do your job. If
1: Marcus,
2: you want to, like, kiss his ass, kiss
1: how
2: both
1: well,
2: our asses.
1: How well do you know this girl? Do you guys have, like, any history or anything?
3: Well, we used to work together at another job. She was, like, a temp there.
1: Yep.
3: And then I saw her at the restaurant. So she, it was like this, like, I know you were poor. I didn't see her as flirting. And then also,
2: she was totally flirting.
3: No, I mean, I guess maybe I'm just, I had my blinders on. I was just, I don't know. The food was great.
1: Yeah. The food was amazing.
4: That's all that matters.
1: Best chicken sandwich I've ever had.
3: Yeah.
1: Have you ever hooked up with her in the past? Is there something that you're not telling Mallory right now?
3: No, none of that. It was just, we worked together. She was a cool person. And then I hadn't seen her. And then I saw her, you know, when she started working at this restaurant.
1: See, my thing is, I feel like this is a conversation between you guys. I don't know if it's worthy of not leaving a server a tip.
4: Right.
1: But you feel like she didn't serve you, Mallory?
2: Yeah, it's just, if you're going to be like that, like, especially in front, you know that I'm there with him. First of all, it's disrespectful that you're ignoring me to begin with. But second of all, like, I had to wait like 20 minutes for a glass of water. Like, she would bring everything for him at his beck and call, and I was like, oh, okay, like, sorry. I'm
1: so she was working hard,
2: on.
1: Though. She was working hard, just not for you, so she deserved at least half the tip,
2: yeah.
1: No? Well, here's the deal. We have a lot of waitresses, I'm sure, that listen to the show.
4: Yeah.
1: Maybe couples have been through this. Let's get you guys some advice right now. I'm curious if anybody else would leave a $0 tip over this. Hold on 2 minutes, guys, okay?
3: Okay.
1: All right. Well, what are your thoughts on this? Is it ever okay to leave a $0 tip? DM us real quick on Instagram, at VBrosOn. Air. We'll talk more next in that group chat.
5: 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Summer's almost here. And iHeartRadio's got you covered now.

0: What if the waitress was flirting with your man? That is the question inside group chats.
1: Yeah, we're getting advice for a couple. She was flirting away. The girl, Mallory, in the relationship was not very happy and made her man leave a $0 tip.
2: Yikes.
1: Erin, what are your thoughts inside group chat?
3: Okay, I totally agree with her.
1: Really?
3: Think that she definitely should have not dipped. Yeah, because that's rude. I mean, if you're there with somebody and they're totally ignoring you, I feel like that's not only disrespectful, but your job is to serve both parties. So if she's not doing that, I don't know.
1: Have you ever been in a situation where you left a $0 tip?
3: Not personally, no. I can't say that I have.
1: Okay.
0: Dude, he had to have been so embarrassed. So imagine leaving dinner, no matter what it was $0 in that tip score.
1: I would have been whispering like, what's your Venmo?
2: I'm so sorry about my girlfriend.
1: We'll continue the conversation. Courtney, you're inside group chat. What are your thoughts?
4: My advice is to always tip your wait staff. Yeah. They don't get paid as well as an hourly person.
2: Yeah.
4: And this is very petty. If anything, you know, talk to the manager or leave a review on the restaurant's
1: website. That's a good point.
4: But don't not leave the waitress a tip.
2: Honestly, leaving a bad Yelp review is worse than
1: no tip.
2: You no tip.
4: Absolutely, absolutely. Because that's on there for years to come.
1: Well, thank you so much for joining group chat. We're excited because we actually have a server on hold right now.
2: Oh.
1: She's obviously excited to get on, but she's going to join the show next when group chat continues. All right.

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Bebro's commercial free music is on with Justin Bieber. Speed Demon coming up in less than 10. Summer home record right now.

0: advice for a couple inside group chat tonight because they didn't tip their waitress at dinner because the girl thought that the waitress was hitting on her man.
1: Is that ever okay? We'll explain the whole story and get them advice next inside group.

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1: 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Got my big bro Frankie V with me and Gianna.
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1: Every night, we always look forward to spreading positive vibes with you.
2: Yeah, Jenna, why are you smiling?
3: I saw this dog outside peeing, but it only goes to the bathroom, according to its owner, while standing on its front legs, and it puts its time on the air.
2: That seems dangerous.
1: I've seen videos of this on Instagram of dogs only peeing on their
2: bathroom. It reminds me of one of those sprinklers going out.
4: Oh, my gosh. I want to see Mikey try that.
2: Okay. Hey, well, if it made you smile, it made us smile. Thank you for spreading those positive vibes with the V-Bros.

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1: They play all my favorite music.
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4: Look, if you had one shot, one opportunity to seize everything you ever wanted, one moment that you capture.

0: It's everybody's favorite game. It's called One Second Wonder. You can play along in your cars and at home. It's simply that. I play 1 second of a song, and I wonder if you can tell me the artist and the title of said song. Mikey V and Gianna have gotten very good at this game.
1: Yeah.
0: It gets more difficult on my side to try and stump them, but I do my best. We start with our very own Mikey V. Your first song in 1 second wonder is...
2: Whoa. Play it one more time.
0: Is that The Weeknd? Did I get Mikey?
2: I don't know who that is. I'm not sure.
0: Gianna?
1: I want to say it's Adele, Rolling in the Deep.
2: Whoa. We could have had it. Wow.
3: You stopped me in that one. I was not even going down that route there.
2: That was impressive.
1: That was really hard.
2: Part of the song, too.
1: Yeah.
0: All right. Over to Gianna. Okay. Your first song in 1 second wonder is?
1: Harry Styles, As It Was.
2: She gets a full as. I had a do.
0: over to our very own Mikey V, your final song in 1 second wonder. Let's get you on the board.
3: Oh, yeah, there we go. Don't stop. Don't stop. Wait, why am I blacking out right now?
0: Oh, my gosh. All right,
3: wait. Don't stop. Kesha.
0: Okay, name the song.
3: It is TikTok. Duh.
0: I was getting stressed out. It's hot in here.
1: I know. He's red, actually.
0: You're
1: going to be okay.
3: Wow. I was nervous. You know, I get the first one wrong. It's a lot of pressure. I've never gone 0 for 2. Wow. I'm going to need a retire after this game.
1: Oh, my 0
0: for 2, Gianna. Your final song in 1 second wonder is?
1: Only got that Thrift Shop by Macklemore.
4: I bought some tags. Only got $20 in my pocket.
1: Where's he been?
3: Probably counting his money somewhere. Brian Lewis.
0: So true.
3: There we go. Thank you so much for playing along. 1 second wonder. Thank God I got TikTok right.

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0: Joined by Becky, we're spreading those positive vibes tonight. What's that one thing putting a smile on your face?
1: I had a job interview yesterday, and I shouldn't hear till the beginning of next week, but I have a really positive attitude about it.
0: We're feeling good for you.
2: Love this.
1: Even if I don't get it, I'm proud of myself for going out there and trying.
0: I love that. Yeah, yeah. That's awesome. That is great. Round of applause to you, Amy.
3: Seriously,
0: you're manifesting positive energy out into the universe, and that's all that you need to do. So good work.
1: That's right.
0: Keep having us on every afternoon. You're the best.
1: Thank you. You too. Bye.

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0: talk about.
1: Mikey, you don't have any tattoos, right?
2: No, no tattoos.
1: Gianna, how many do you have?
3: Probably like a dozen or so.
1: So this is kind of a gruesome thing to think about, but I want to ask if you'd be interested in this, because the National Association for the Preservation of Skin Arts enables tattooed people now to designate the recipients of their body art after they pass. They literally send some. No, yeah. So after the death of a member, these servers will actually send along a removal kit to the funeral home. And what they're going to do is remove the tattoo, skin attached, and the organization will then preserve it and frame it, and it can go to somebody to always have that piece of artwork.
3: Ew!
2: Who would you give your tattoo? What tattoo would you give away?
1: Yeah, which one?
3: If I had to give one away, maybe my Mickey Mouse tattoo.
2: Now, who would that go to?
3: Yeah. Like my sisters, they like Disney.
2: Oh, that'd be sweet.
3: They can always remember me like that. Wait, this is the National Association for what now? That sounds made up, whatever you said.
1: Look it up right now. Google it. National Association for the Preservation of Skin Art. And they enable tattooed people to designate recipients for their heirloom body art.
3: Ew.
1: So that Mickey Mouse thing your sisters could put on their wall for many years to come.
3: Oh, no, I have a tattoo literally dedicated to them. They can have that. It's on the back of my arm. I have heard of people like... This is so gross too. Cremating their loved ones and then mixing the ashes with tattoo ink and getting a tattoo.
2: So then like their loved ones are stuck inside
3: They're
2: them.
3: They're stuck inside them, but I've never heard of this.
2: Yeah, maybe we can sell Gianna's tattoos.
1: Think we can get some good money for that?
3: I mean, you know what? If it can pay for my bedazzled casket that I always talk about, go right ahead.
2: And whatever you need money to pay for, got you. $1,000, none of Gianna's tattoos included. That's coming your way. $1,000 an hour starting again tomorrow morning.

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1: It's the new hit list. I'm Crystal Rosas. We're going to see a lot more from Alex Warren all over the map. He just got signed with United Talent Agency. That's big news. Here he is, Fever Dream.

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Z100. It is the new hit list. Big ups for Tylush. It was announced that she will be one of the performers at the FIFA World Cup opening ceremonies. 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
1: We are the new hit list. Bebe Rexha was just in New York City doing promo for Extra Dirty. Here she is with Faithless, New Religion.

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1: More on the way here on the new hit list. I'm a shimmy out of here. I'll be back tomorrow night. Till then, at new hit list, at La Crystal Rosas, One Republic. Need your love. Mwah.

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She'll be alright. 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

great. 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I'm Kayla Thomas. $1,000 could be yours. 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
10: 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But our environment matters too, especially the air we breathe every day at home. 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They can linger in the air inside and get trapped in fabrics around us. 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And because allergens don't just live in the air,

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1: What happened to your house, Rich?
2: You know, I think I've talked about before how I am a neat freak. My wife, Stacy, is not. She moves at 1,000 miles an hour. She has a million different jobs. So I have found things when she's like, where's my curling iron? I've told you, like, it's in the hallway. I find, you know, cups in the bathroom. But this was odd. Last night I was going to bed and I was kind of scooching up underneath the covers and I feel something against my leg and I reach down and it is a plastic knife with peanut butter on it inside the bed.
3: Ew.
2: I pull it out and I show it to Stacey. I'm like, come on. And she starts laughing and she's like, it's like bedtime bonanza. Every time you go to bed, you find something else I forgot about. She's like, but I want you to know that I made the bed. I didn't leave the bed unmade. I made the bed.
3: Give her credit where credit is due.
2: She said she was like in a hurry and she was watching a show and she was putting on makeup and she ordered like some bagels and they showed up late. So she put a little peanut butter on the bagel and she just forgot the knife in the bed where she was getting ready. So I don't even know what to do anymore. I don't even know what to do. Wow. I think I'm just going to have to accept, like, you know what? You love some people for who they are, and that is who she is. She is a little peanut butter on a plastic knife in the bed every now and then.
1: Well, you know, that's probably a good example of why they say live with someone before you marry them.
3: Yeah.
1: You find out.
3: Yeah.
2: Remember, we didn't live together once we got married for a while.
1: Right.
2: And she even told me because she feels like that when she moved in, she'd have to change her lifestyle. And like I said, well, your house was always clean. She's like, that's because when you came over, I would just put stuff places that you wouldn't see, and you only really hung out in the
1: like a peanut butter underneath the covers. Just come over, make the bed.
2: Yeah, yeah. So I remember trying to go in her office, and she wouldn't let me. She blocked the door.
1: And now we know why. Aaron, what's something gross someone unhinged did, or something unhinged someone did that you live with?
4: We had a guy staying with my boyfriend and I at the time who decided one day that he was randomly going to do some meth that someone had offered him. And he then fell into a bunch of paranoid hallucinations, including calling the police to our house at 4 o'clock in the morning because he hallucinated that someone was trying to steal my car.
3: Oh. Wow. What? In essence, almost calling the cops on himself.
2: What a good friend. Right. Right. Wow. Reporting a robbery while high. What a good friend.
1: Man, I would much rather find a fork with peanut butter.
3: Yes.
1: Not so bad. Well, thank you, Aaron. Thank you very much.
4: No problem. All right. Guys.
1: Yeah. Yeah. That's wild, man. I don't think that's just wild. It's funny because I so badly want to participate, but I think I'm the one that's unhinged person.
2: Can we call Blake and have her commiserate with me?
1: Yeah. She's in a meeting.
2: But don't you leave most of your stuff in piles, though?
1: Well, that's one thing, but I mean, the things that I do is, and she might not even know, but I share it with you guys. Like, I will use one spoon. If they're out, my family's out of town, I will try to use as little dishes as possible and reuse them as much as possible without cleaning them. Although I found some flies in the sink the other day, and I was like, oh no, I hope they didn't lay eggs on the spoon I just used.
5: Oh, yeah.
3: Why is it when you find one fly, all of a sudden there's 20 flies in your house? It's insane.
1: Joanna, what's something unhinged somebody did while you were living with them?
6: They stole my jewelry and pawned it and sold it.
1: That's pretty bad. Was it a roommate?
6: Yeah.
3: Wait, how did you know?
6: It was my ex-husband.
3: Oh, my gosh.
2: Oh, even worse.
3: How did you know he pawned it?
6: Yeah. Well, because he's the type of person that would do stuff like that. Ugh. And I kind of caught on afterwards. I just never looked into where he pawned it at.
2: Well, you asked him and he probably denied it right away, right? Like, why would I do that?
6: Yeah, but I know him. I knew him, so I knew even if he was lying, he did it.
1: Wow, what a story. That's terrible.
2: Still, yeah. We choose the peanut butter.
1: Yeah.
2: We choose bedtime bonanza.
3: That'll make you feel better, Rich.
2: Quite a bit, yeah.
1: Thanks for calling in, Joanna.
6: All right, thank you.
1: Wow. Serena, what's going on?
7: My roommate was out of town this past weekend, and to put it kindly, she's kind of a pig, like a mess in her room. Like, it's just messy all the time, and I thought I would do her a favor and like clean it up, do like a deep clean for her. So I did, and I got really into it, and I was like throwing a bunch of stuff out that looked like trash. And when she got back, she lost her mind because she was like, "You threw out $1,200 that was hidden in at like what I thought was an empty Pringles can," and yeah, I can't believe I did this. But I, like, blamed it on the cleaning lady. Because I was like, I'm not going down for this one. I was like, well, I hired a cleaning person. I thought it was a nice thing to do. I don't know. I wouldn't have thrown that out, obviously. But she did. So, that's what happened.
2: In my house, I would say the thing that me and my lovely, beautiful bride, Stacey, fight about the most is that she feels like I can't handle a little bit of a mess, but I feel like we're living literally in a pigsty. So
7: yeah.
2: I pick up all kinds of stuff, and I thought I would do her a great favor by filling up her car with gas and getting it fully, fully detailed. So, it was so empty, I barely made it to the gas station because she just running around. She didn't think about stuff like that. And then I get it detailed. I mean, they even did the thing where they not only clean the inside, but they treat the leather. It is so sparkly in there. It smells super clean. And so she comes out and she's impressed. But she literally goes to pick up a prescription about a mile away, comes back 15 minutes later, and her car somehow is already a mess again. It looks like a Sephora in the front. There's like a Taco Bell bag on the floor. There's like makeup stuff on the steering wheel already. It was 20 minutes later.
7: That's insane.
3: How does that happen?
7: Some people, just live a different life than us.
2: Just different.
1: Well, Serena would probably go trade in the car.
2: And blame it on the housekeeper.
1: Yeah.
5: When my son was like 11 or 12, he got custom-made inserts for his feet because he has high arches like me, and he outgrew them, and I keep them on the side of the door just in case. He's a size 13 now. They're like a size 9, and I'm like, just in case. I don't know. He might need them. I got everything in my car. Well, thanks, Serena. Have a great day. Thanks for calling in.
7: Thanks, guys.
5: All right, bye-bye.
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1: Peyton was talking about getting an Airbnb for a possible wedding reception and how difficult that is. Melinda, are you in the Airbnb space?
2: So I'm not, but my girlfriend was.
1: And what happened?
2: So she'd gotten a notification that this mom was wanting to rent it out for a college graduation party. She talked to me about it. We're sitting here going, okay, they're in their early 20s. Okay, shouldn't be too terrible, right?
1: Right.
2: We get to the Airbnb after they had checked out. We went the next day after they had checked out because they checked out at like 5 o'clock at night. And her and I were like, we're not going over there tonight. Show up the next morning. We find almost every window is broken. There is damage to multiple cabinets. The floor looks like it had been torched in multiple areas.
1: Wow.
2: Like there was scorch marks on her carpet. There was scorch marks on the hardwood. And we're sitting here going, what the heck happened? Get into the bathroom, realize it's just flush. End up getting a hazmat company out there to take a look at it, and she gets told it's a complete demolition.
3: What? What did they do? Like, did they have like a fire performer gone wrong?
4: Like Project X party? Like, what? Yeah.
2: Like, we never ended up finding out what fully happened because the mom who rented it claimed this was not the kids. Like, this wasn't them. Someone else had to have done this.
1: Well, I think if you rent an Airbnb, if there's damage to it, the person who rented it is responsible.
3: Yeah.
1: No?
3: Yeah.
2: They have a max. So the mom ended up being Airbnb took her for $10,000.
1: Okay.
2: That didn't even cover nearly all the damage.
5: No, a full demolition. But, I mean, you got to start all over.
2: Yeah. And because of Airbnb's rules, you cannot have cameras inside the house.
5: Oh, so they couldn't even see what happened, like what
2: started. Yeah, we never got the answer on what happened and caused all the damage inside. We did get answers as to what caused the damage of some of the windows, which I don't know how they were playing with balls and everything else in the house, but it was ping pong balls, golf balls, and we're just like, okay.
1: Okay.
2: Don't understand.
1: So what happened? Did she demolish the house and rebuild a new house?
2: She ended up demolishing it, sold the property, and is done with Airbnb after that.
5: She said
2: she will never do another.
3: Yeah, what a headache. Like, the liability you have, that's insane.
5: I've never heard of something that got so damaged they had to take it all down, wreck the whole thing.
4: Which is probably why they have those, like, $3,500 event fees nowadays, because those are people's homes, you know, sometimes when they come back to. That's crazy. I'm sorry.
2: She had to demolish it, and the main reason it was demolished was because of the sewer water damage, and then because of the fire damage.
5: Well, Peyton doesn't even like golf, so you should
4: rent
5: her.
4: Yeah, no, I'm good. It's too hot. Outdoor activities aren't for me.
1: Well, Melinda, thanks for calling in and sharing that story with us.
2: Yeah, no problem. Right. Bye. Bye-bye.
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1: It's time for Peyton's predictions, horoscopes. Peyton, what do you got for horoscopes?
2: Today is the day for breaking the rules and trusting your gut, so I'm going to let you know how your day is going to go based on your zodiac sign. If you are a Taurus today, I'm going to give you a reading. You guys are the star of the show this week. So the new moon is actually in the Taurus sign, which means you're getting a level up in your career or your bank account. So if you've been waiting for a sign to start something new, this is 100% it.
1: Okay, let's say hello to Nicole. Nicole, good morning. What is your sign?
3: I'm a Gemini.
2: Okay, so my Geminis today, you are kind of giving like the podcast hope of the group today. You've got all the tea on what's going on with all of the celebrities, the new movie trailers. Just make sure that you're actually listening as much as you're talking today, because you might miss a key detail that's going to come back by the end of the week.
3: Okay, cool. Yeah, okay. I tend to get ahead of myself with celebrity gossip or even my own gossip.
2: Right, totally. I feel that. Me too.
1: Have a great day, Nicole.
3: All right. Thank you. You guys too. Bye.
1: Darylin, good morning. What's your sign?
4: Libra.
2: Perfect. Okay, just like Kyle. So for my Libras today, you're actually in a fashion emergency mode. You might be looking at your closet and feeling like you have nothing to wear, especially for the summer season. So take today to plan to refresh, even if it's just one new accessory that makes you feel a little bit better.
4: Oh, thank you. I love your show.
1: Perfect. Thanks, Darylin. Have a great day.
5: What a fun excuse for us to go shopping.
2: I know, right?
1: How about Pisces?
2: Yeah, Rich is our Pisces in the room. Rich, you're in a balsamic moon phase. That basically
1: balsamic?
2: Yeah, balsamic moon. Yeah, like, it basically just means you need to clear out the clutter. So whether it's your inbox or an old mental pattern that isn't serving you, make sure that you hit delete on it. You need space for new energy coming in. Don't know why it's called the balsamic moon. It just is.
6: Yeah, because isn't that like a salad dressing?
5: Yeah, like vinaigrette.
6: I will cleanse with some vinaigrette.
2: Perfect.
1: How about Leos?
2: I'm a Leo. Us Leos, we are kind of giving that short king or queen energy today. But regardless of our height, we've still got that high energy, funny, bold, and ready to be the center of attention. So today, we just need to lean into our humor, because that's going to be our best asset right now. But according to everyone in my family, I'm not funny. So I don't know how that's going to happen.
6: Wow, that's a... Work.
1: They said that to you?
2: Oh, yeah. They think I'm the least funny out of everyone
6: what?
2: In our family. By far.
1: Well, your dad's pretty damn funny.
2: In order, it goes my dad.
1: Yeah, he's hilarious.
2: And then my brother. And then probably my grandma. And then they say my sister's funny. I disagree. And my mom, she just says like ridiculous stuff. Sometimes you can't help but laugh at her. But they say I'm the least funniest. And I disagree, because I'm actually the funniest in my friend group. So that doesn't make sense.
5: Right. But maybe
1: you're like, you're such a Leo.
5: But maybe you're like Kourtney Kardashian, who says she's the secret funny one.
2: But maybe I do not want to be compared to Kourtney. She's the worst of the Kardashians.
6: What's that Kim say? She's the least interesting.
5: Yeah.
6: She says it to her.
1: How about you wrap up with Virgos?
2: John Jay, Virgo, your brain is in overdrive right now. You are overanalyzing every single conversation you had over the weekend. And to be completely honest, it wasn't that deep. So put down the phone, go for a walk, get those 10,000 steps in, and ground yourself.
1: All right, great stuff. We didn't get your sign. They're all posted on our website, johnjayandrich.com.
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1: 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Text JJR, whatever you want to say, to 96893. Emery, good morning.
2: Hey guys, how's it going?
1: Good. What's on? What's on with you?
2: My brother and I are fully grown adults now, but we still argue over who my mom's favorite is. And I thought it was obviously me because I call her every day and I actually know her birthday without Facebook reminding me. But my brother still thinks he's the favorite because he gave her a grandkid first.
3: Oh, so, that's a strong argument.
4: My sister.
2: Yeah. So we're at dinner this weekend, and he finally asked her, like, point blank, like, okay, who's your favorite kid? And she goes, well, I love you both equally, but only one of you calls me when you need money. And then she looks directly at my brother, and he goes, okay, fair.

0: employee of the month. Now, none of them.
1: You have an employee of the month.
0: For my children.
1: Oh.
2: So you put them on like the dance moms.
0: They are not on any sort of payroll, and there is no reward for the employee of the month. But every month I have a meeting with my three kids. Even when Audrey's away in New York, we get on FaceTime. Like, it's time we talk about the employee of the month. And it's usually Christopher, my youngest, because quite honestly, he's the nicest to me. But I see them every now and then. In fact, I kind of walked into a conversation they were having where they were arguing about who was the favorite. And Audrey's like, well, obviously it's me because I'm a daddy's girl and I like music and he gives me gas and we drive around and listen to music. And Christopher's like, well, I'm the employee of the month every single month and there's nobody even close to me. And Joe's like, how come none of you have considered me? I'm the first son. He's like, and I take care of you guys and I break up all the fights between. So it was a good, I just snuck in on the conversation, just sat quietly, listened. It went on for a good 10 minutes.
2: That's lovely.
0: And I will not stop trolling them because they need to earn it. And honestly, I test them all the time. You guys should do this too. I'll send an I love you text and see who responds the fastest.
2: My dad does that, and whoever responds in order will be like, first person gets $20, second person gets $10, last person gets one. Yeah, my dad does that. But you want to know why Audrey's your favorite, Rich? Because you sent her to school in New York. And she is living life.
3: I would think that if there's one
1: daughter, that no matter what the dynamics are, the daughter is the favorite.
0: She's the most expensive by far. She's the most expensive. Yeah. But I couldn't pick a favorite. I just think Christopher's the nicest to me right now. So.
1: You know I haven't talked about this, but my kids, the three boys, went to Japan about a month ago. They went to Tokyo, the three of them. No one asked me. My wife just said, it just happened. When they got back from Japan, so Kemp went to Hawaii, where he lived, and the other two came home here. And as soon as they came home, they opened up their bags, and one of them got me a Kith Tokyo shirt.
0: That's cool.
1: And they got me something else, a bunch of stuff they got me from Japan, which is really cool. And then Blake's sitting there, and nobody got her anything.
2: Aww.
1: And she goes, did you guys not get mom something? And Dutch goes, yeah, Kemp has it, and he's in Hawaii. So he'll give it to you when you come home. So we go to Hawaii when Kemp's graduating, and I go, hey, Kemp, I go, your brother said that you had something for mom from Japan. And he's like, what?
4: That was just quick thinking.
1: Quick thinking on Dutch's part.
2: Oh, no.
1: And Kemp's like, those mother... And he starts rat-effing those guys because he didn't have anything.
2: He didn't want to take the heat for that.
4: So now he had to go get something.
1: No, so no? Get this. So yesterday, we celebrate Mother's Day because Kemp didn't get home late, right? So they give the big Mother's Day present, which is cool in itself. And then Kemp goes, and there's a coffee mug that says Tokyo, Japan on it. And they go, Mom, I did get you something from Japan. I just wanted to wait till Mother's Day. Emotions run. Yeah, it's this beautiful thing, right? Aww. So Kemp and I eat, and then we go for a walk around the block. It's my new thing now. I try to walk and after we eat. And I said, what's with the coffee mug from Japan? Mom doesn't drink coffee. And he goes, I know. He goes, we got it for Catherine's sister, his girlfriend's sister. But because my dumbass brothers threw me under the bus, they had bought something else for the sister for something else. They got the mug for
0: Blake.
1: That
0: was a double cover.
1: Yeah.
0: So Dutch stalled, and then Kemp had to come up with another plan.
1: Yeah.
0: And it worked.
2: That's being the middle child. That's why us middle children are the best.
1: Yeah, you're right.
2: Okay?
1: Kemp was telling me the night before that they were all playing basketball till late, and Dutch was like, I was pretty quick on my feet to come up and throw Kemp under the bus. Like, he's all bragging. He was bragging that he was so quick to say.
2: What a little punk. Oh, my gosh. Dutch is such a little brother.
4: Oh, it was quick thinking.
1: It was very quick thinking.
0: So, Emery, you're probably the favorite.
1: Yeah. Emery, you're the favorite. Yeah. Audrey's the favorite. Peyton's the favorite. All Kyle's sisters are the favorite.
5: I hope.
1: You know, on the flip side of that, Kyle, because you have one brother, I wonder if that brother's the favorite.
4: I know.
1: Right?
4: I sometimes think so. Sometimes I'm like, maybe I'm not, because he really does get the preferentials.
1: If you're singled out, if you got five sisters, then you're probably the brother's a favorite. If you got only brothers, the good daughter's probably the favorite.
2: Sure.
1: Anyway, Emery, thanks for calling in. Have a great day.
5: Yeah, you too, guys. Bye.
6: Z100.

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0: B100 with John Jay and Rich in the morning.
1: Let's go. John Jay and Rich, it's Chris on the phone. Hey, Chris, what's going on?
2: Hey, guys. Just called in. I need to get some advice from you.
1: You've come to the right place because we all got hot takes.
2: Well, I've been listening to you guys for years, so I know you guys are good at this. My wife's 40th birthday is coming up, milestone birthday. We've been together for 23 years, married for 10 years this year. One of her friends, I don't know which one, they planned a weekend getaway for her, for her 40th birthday. The problem is they never reached out to me to see if I had anything planned for her. So the way it is the weekend that she has this out-of-town birthday planned, it also goes into Mother's Day as well on that Sunday.
1: Oh.
2: So I will not be able to spend my wife's milestone birthday with her. And I am very upset because I feel like it's disrespectful because no one reached out to me to see what I had going on for her. And I'm very upset because I don't get to spend her birthday with her. And I just don't know how to bring it up to her.
1: So it's a girls' trip. There's no guys going, right? There's no other guys going.
2: Not that I'm aware of. I just found out about it because my wife was talking to her sister on the phone, and I heard my wife say, oh, I'm not even going to be in town for my birthday. And that's how I found out about it.
1: So your wife knows that she's going out of town for her birthday?
2: Correct.
1: And she hasn't told you. You just found out?
2: Correct.
3: Did you confront her about that afterwards? Like, hey, how come you wouldn't tell me that you had these plans?
2: Yeah, maybe I didn't handle it the best way. I kind of got upset and I go, wow, that's really messed up. And I kind of walked out of the room.
4: Did you have anything planned?
2: I did, yes. And
3: What did you have planned?
2: Well, we were going to go get a beach house. And,
1: oh, man, you really planned.
3: Did you tell her that?
2: Yeah, not yet. But part of it too is I didn't, my 40th birthday was last year and I didn't have anything celebrated for mine. So it's kind of like a double whammy.
1: Yeah, we got some big communication.
4: Yeah, obviously your feelings are probably still hurt from not being able to celebrate your big milestone, and then you want to do that for your wife, and her friends kind of took over, which I understand. My friends are very much like that too. They're like, we want to plan something, we want to get it together, and sometimes it does go over their head. They probably 100% should have reached out to you just in case. But if I was you, I don't know, maybe reach out to the friend and say, I'd love to come and celebrate. Is there a way?
3: No, it's a girl's trip.
4: Oh, it's just a girl's trip?
1: Yeah. You don't be on
4: Yeah, you don't want to be on a girl's trip.
3: I feel like, yes, you should feel some type of way. They probably should have reached out to you. But also, you don't know the conversations that she's been having with her girlfriends. Like, I just want to get away. It'd be so nice to, like, spend Mother's, you know what I mean? Like, one Mother's Day, I just want to, like, not have to worry about anything. And her friends are probably like, let's give that to her. Let's do that for her. It's her 40th birthday. We need to make this special. Mm-hmm. Nobody knew about any plans that you were doing. So they're like, you know, he may not even be planning anything. And so they planned it. And they planned it before you did. And that's unfortunate, too. But also, I kind of feel like the more mature way to deal with this is say, oh my gosh, it's so amazing that my wife has friends that want to take care of her and spoil her and celebrate her because she deserves to be celebrated. I did have something planned. Just because it's not on the day, on the weekend, doesn't mean you can't still plan that trip.
1: That's
3: and
1: right.
3: Make it like an extra special year for her and say, maybe do it the next weekend. And honestly, it's probably going to be cheaper for you anyways because Airbnbs are going to be cheaper, not on Mother's Day.
1: Yeah.
3: You know what I mean?
1: I think that's the win.
3: So I get your feelings are hurt, but like if you really want to honor your wife and if the point of it was really to celebrate her, then celebrate her just on a different weekend.
1: 100% agree, because you can turn this into a big fight, make it miserable for everybody.
3: Right.
1: But the win is, you know what? I didn't realize that you had made plans. I actually was going to surprise you. Here's the place I've rented. Would you be into if we just did it the following weekend or the next weekend and we'll celebrate then and we'll go to the beach then? Then you win. It doesn't matter about your birthday. You're a grown man. You don't need a birthday party. You're doing something special for your girl. Like, just suck it up and then be happy or be miserable getting your feelings about it.
2: No, that's a great point. That's kind of why I haven't brought it up. I didn't want to get into an argument. That's exactly why.
1: Good.
2: I didn't think it would be fair. I mean, because it's her birthday.
1: Because you already planted the that's messed up seed, and that's not going to go over well.
4: Yeah, take Kyle's advice. Exactly. She had the best, truly. Listen to Kyle.
2: that seems to be how it is every time. So yeah. I figure we're going to get that advice.
3: And you end up double win because, you're good in her eyes and you're going to have a great time.
2: No, I appreciate it. I've been listening to you guys for years and I knew I was going to get the best advice. So thank you.
3: Oh, you're welcome.
1: Be a hero.
2: Absolutely.
3: Have fun and let us know how it goes, okay?
4: Yeah, please do.
2: Will do.
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0: Z100 with John Jay and Rich in the morning.
1: What's up, Michelle?
2: Yeah, I was wondering, you know, you guys were talking about when you get seen in the wild or like Kyle in the wild.
1: Yeah, big fan.
2: Do you guys ever use like your radio status? Do you ever get perks anywhere? Like you go, oh, I'm John Jay, or do you know who I am? Or do you ever try that?
1: I would never, ever, ever in a million years.
3: If we heard about somebody doing it on the show, we would come after them.
1: I would never do. Do you know who I am? First of all, I don't think the do you like ham?
3: That you can ask.
1: Yeah,
3: I think that's fine.
4: It wouldn't work with us anyway. So
3: trying to get perks.
4: No,
2: you guys are like kind of like semi celebrity status. You know, you get seen places. I just wondered if you ever used your name. You know. To get perks.
3: If you can ask about ham and get perks, I say go for it.
1: Now, don't get me wrong, Michelle. There are perks that come with our job, but I don't think we ever go and say, do you know why? We would never do that.
2: You don't do that?
1: Yeah, no.
2: That's good, because that's kind of rude, but it's
3: it is.
2: Not.
1: And we're not, I mean, when you say we're like, if there is such a thing as celebrity status, we're at the bottom. It's more like people know us because they listen and we're all friends, if that makes sense.
2: Right.
3: Well, I think we're like below weather person on the celebrity status.
1: It seemed like what?
2: Oh, no. No way. Not below. No way, Rich. Okay. Well, thanks for answering the question, you guys. It just came to my mind.
1: But you were saying something. You said it seems like.
2: Oh, well, it just seems like, I don't know, maybe, I don't know, I might do it. I wouldn't be like the ham person, but I'd be like, you know, hey, I'm Kyle from the radio, or I'm Peyton, can I get bottle service, you know, for my homies or whatever?
1: All right. I think if you say homies, okay. They'll kick you out.
2: All right, guys.
1: Have a great day.
2: Thanks for playing along. You too.
1: Bye-bye.

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1: Hello, good morning, John, Jay, and Rich. Can I help you?
2: Hi, I wanted to let Pete know about an Airbnb that we used in Scottsdale for a funeral that held about 100, 150 people.
1: Oh, sounds like a hoot.
3: Kadeem and I have decided that we still want to do a little get-together, a reception, kind of an open house kind of style. Originally, we were going to do it at my cousin's house, but I don't think it's going to work out. I think we might have too many people. So now I'm considering throwing a party at an Airbnb. But I know that there's so many restrictions around Airbnbs and throwing parties and things like that. So I'm like, does anyone know? Ridiculous to want to throw a party at an Airbnb. Has anyone ever done something like that before?
1: How do you find it?
2: It was in Scottsdale, and we had stayed there because my sister actually had been murdered. My sister-in-law had been murdered back in 2020, and they allowed us to do the reception there after the actual service. So I know that they did allow people that day.
1: Did they find the murderer?
2: Yeah, he was an MLB player. It was all over the news down there.
4: Oh, wow.
1: What?
2: It happened in Scottsdale.
1: A Major League Baseball player was the murderer?
2: Yeah, his name is Charlie Hager.
1: When was this?
2: He owned the Tilt and Kill down there, 2020.
1: How have we not heard about this?
4: I don't know. I don't know the story.
1: Wow.
2: Yeah, no, it was wild. She used to own the Tilt and Kill, turned it into the Tipsy Coyote, and then that happened.
1: What's his name? Charlie what?
2: Hager.
1: Is he in prison now?
2: No, he took his own life in Grand Canyon.
1: Oh, my God. I did not know that story.
4: I neither.
1: Well, thanks for sharing that. Yeah. Thanks for sharing it with us.
2: Yeah, absolutely. So go ahead and check it out. I think the Airbnb was in, like, the farm parts of Scottsdale because he has a bunch of horses there. But he was super nice and let us do a party. It was a really good time.
1: Okay. Well, thank you for calling in.
2: Yeah, thanks. You so much. Bye.
1: What's up, Brandy? You're on the air.
5: So I have actually officiated a wedding at an Airbnb for a coworker of mine. And it was, like, a last-minute thing because his original venue had canceled on him last minute, and they asked for a little bit more of a deposit, but he had something like 50 people there. Totally cool. Did not increase his price or anything. And that was out in like North Scottsdale. Really nice house. I'd say probably close to like mansion.
1: So,
5: really good time. Laid back.
1: So what you're saying is there are some Airbnbs that let you have a party and not charge you extra.
5: There are.
1: Right?
5: Yeah. They don't give you a hassle about it. And just nice, peaceful, open right up against the mountain. It was awesome.
4: That sounds amazing.
5: Yeah.
1: Well, thanks for calling in. Thanks for listening.
5: I hope you get to do it.
1: Thank you.
5: Yeah, bye-bye. Thank you. I appreciate it.

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0: credits.
1: Actually, I don't think I noticed that.
2: Which Noah doesn't ever wear pants.
3: Doesn't really wear
4: pants.
3: You've seen it a few times.
0: They were joggers.
4: They were joggers? I didn't even notice.
0: Every time I moved. Droop.
4: All right, Brian, have a great day. Thanks for listening, brother.
5: You guys too.
4: It's been a while since I've watched a Full Price is Right. But when I was a little kid, I used to watch it with my grandmother all the time. She always had it on. And the announcer guy was a legendary guy by the name of Johnny Olson. And this is how he said.
6: Lori Creech, come on down. And McClellan Rogers, come on down. You are the first four contestants on The Price is Right.
4: Right. He had this thing, right?
1: Yeah, that guy's good.
4: So the way Noah, the guy George did it for Noah, felt so different.
6: Noah Lashley, come on down.
4: Right? You hear him? Come on down.
1: It's like a question.
4: Like, was he sitting there in the meeting? I got to change it. I can't be the same.
3: Maybe he didn't want to, like, step on the toes, like a respect thing.
4: Just a little something I noticed. I mean, he's been doing it since 2011, so it's not like he's going to take my advice. C100.

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1: What happened to your house, Rich?
2: You know, I think I've talked about before how I am a neat freak. My wife, Stacy, is not. She moves at 1,000 miles an hour. She has a million different jobs. So I have found things when she's like, where's my curling iron? I've told you, like, it's in the hallway. I find, you know, cups in the bathroom. But this was odd. Last night I was going to bed and I was kind of scooching up underneath the covers and I feel something against my leg and I reach down and it is a plastic knife with peanut butter on it inside the bed.
3: Ew.
2: I pull it out and I show it to Stacey. I'm like, come on. And she starts laughing and she's like, it's like bedtime bonanza. Every time you go to bed, you find something else I forgot about. She's like, but I want you to know that I made the bed. I didn't leave the bed unmade. I made the bed.
3: Give her credit where credit is due.
2: She said she was like in a hurry and she was watching a show and she was putting on makeup and she ordered like some bagels and they showed up late. So she put a little peanut butter on the bagel and she just forgot the knife in the bed where she was getting ready. So I don't even know what to do anymore. I don't even know what to do.
1: Wow.
2: I think I'm just going to have to accept, like, you know what? You love some people for who they are, and that is who she is. She is a little peanut butter on a plastic knife in the bed every now and then.
1: Well, you know, that's a good example of why they say live with someone before you marry them.
3: Yeah.
1: So you can find out.
2: Yeah. And remember, tendencies. We didn't even live together once we got married for a while.
1: Right.
2: And she even told me because she feels like that when she moved in, she'd have to change her lifestyle. And like I said, well, your house was always clean. She's like, that's because when you came over, I would just put stuff places that you wouldn't see. And you only really hung out in the...
1: like a peanut butter underneath the covers. He's coming over. Make the bed.
2: Yeah. So I remember trying to go in her office and she wouldn't let me. She blocked the door.
1: And now we know why. Aaron, what's something gross someone unhinged did or something unhinged someone did that you live with?
4: We had a guy staying with my boyfriend and I at the time who decided one day that he was randomly going to do some meth that someone had offered him. And he then fell into a bunch of paranoid hallucinations, including calling the police to our house at 4 o'clock in the morning because he hallucinated that someone was trying to steal my car.
3: Wow. What?
5: In essence, almost calling the cops on himself.
2: What a good friend.
3: Right.
2: Wow. Reporting a robbery while high. What a good friend.
1: Man, I would much rather find a fork with peanut butter.
3: Yes.
1: Not so bad. Not so bad. Well, thank you, Aaron. Thank you very much.
4: No problem. All right. Guys.
1: Yeah. Yeah. That's wild, man. I don't think. It's funny because I so badly want to participate, but I think I'm the one that's the unhinged person.
2: Can we call Blake and have her commiserate with me?
1: Yeah. She's in a meeting.
2: But don't you leave most of your stuff in piles, though?
1: That's one thing, but I mean, the things that I do is, and she might not even know, but I share it with you guys. Like, I will use one spoon. If my family's out of town, I will try to use as little dishes as possible and reuse them as much as possible without cleaning them. Although I found some flies in the sink the other day, and I was like, oh, no, I hope they didn't lay eggs on the spoon I just used.
3: Oh, yeah.
5: Why is it when you find one fly, all of a sudden there's 20 flies in your house? It's insane.
1: Joanna, what's something unhinged somebody did while you were living with them?
6: They stole my jewelry and pawned it and sold it.
1: That's pretty bad. Was it a roommate?
6: Yeah.
5: Wait, how did you know?
6: It was my ex-husband.
5: Oh, my gosh.
2: Oh, even worse.
5: How did you know he pawned it?
6: Yeah. Well, because he's the type of person that would do stuff like that. Ugh. And I kind of caught on afterwards. I just never looked into where he pawned it at.
2: Well, you asked him and he probably denied it right away, right? Like, why would I do that?
6: Yeah, but I know him. I knew him, so I knew even if he was lying, he did it.
1: Wow, what a story. That's terrible.
2: Still, we choose the peanut butter.
1: Yeah.
2: We choose bedtime bonanza.
5: That'll make you feel better, Rich.
2: Quite a bit, yeah.
1: Thanks for calling in, Joanna.
6: All right, thank you.
1: Wow. Serena, what's going on?
7: My roommate was out of town this past weekend, and to put it kindly, she's kind of a pig, like a mess in her room. Like, it's just messy all the time, and I thought I would do her a favor and like clean it up, do like a deep clean for her. So I did, and I got really into it, and I was like throwing a bunch of stuff out that looked like trash. And when she got back, she lost her mind because she was like, you threw out $1,200 that was hidden in a like what I thought was an empty Pringles can. And yeah, I can't believe I did this. But I like blamed it on the cleaning lady because I was like, I'm not going down for this one. I was like, well, I hired a cleaning person. I thought it was a nice thing to do. I don't know. I wouldn't have thrown that out, obviously, but she did. That's what happened.
2: In my house, I would say the thing that me and my lovely, beautiful bride, Stacey, fight about the most is that she feels like I can't handle a little bit of a mess, but I feel like we're living literally in a pigsty. So
7: yeah.
2: I pick up all kinds of stuff, and I thought I would do her a great favor by filling up her car with gas and getting it fully, fully detailed. So, it was so empty, I barely made it to the gas station because she's just running around. She didn't think about stuff like
7: right.
2: that. And then I get it detailed. I mean, they even did the thing where they not only clean the inside, but they treat the leather. It is so sparkly in there. It smells super clean. And so she comes out and she's impressed. But she literally goes to pick up a prescription about a mile away, comes back 15 minutes later, and her car somehow is already a mess again. It looks like a Sephora in the front. There's like a Taco Bell bag on the floor. There's like makeup stuff on the steering wheel already. It wasn't 20 minutes later.
7: That's insane.
5: How does that happen?
7: Some people, they just live a different life than us.
2: It's just different.
1: Well, Serena would probably go trade in the car.
2: And blame it on the housekeeper.
1: Yeah.
8: When my son was like 11 or 12, he got custom-made inserts for his feet because he has high arches like me, and he outgrew them, and I keep them on the side of the door just in case. He's a size 13 now. They're like a size 9, and I'm like, just in case. I don't know. He might need them. I got everything in my car. Well, thanks, Serena. Have a great day. Thanks for calling in.
7: Thanks, guys.
8: All right, bye-bye. C100.

0: Wake up. 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
1: Peyton was talking about getting an Airbnb for a possible wedding reception and how difficult that is. Melinda, are you in the Airbnb space?
2: So I'm not, but my girlfriend was.
1: And what happened?
2: So she'd gotten a notification that this mom was wanting to rent it out for a college graduation party. She talked to me about it. We're sitting here going, okay, they're in their early 20s. Okay, shouldn't be too terrible, right?
1: Right.
2: We get to the Airbnb after they had checked out. We went the next day after they had checked out because they checked out at like 5 o'clock at night. And her and I were like, we're not going over there tonight. Show up the next morning. We find almost every window is broken. There is damage to multiple cabinets. The floor looks like it had been torched in multiple areas.
1: Wow.
2: Like there was scorch marks on her carpet. There was scorch marks on the hardwood. And we're sitting here going, what the heck happened? Get into the bathroom, realize it's just flush. End up getting a hazmat company out there to take a look at it. And she gets told it's a complete demolition.
3: What? What did they do? Like, did they have like a fire performer gone wrong?
4: Kind of like Project X party? Like, what? Yeah.
2: Like, we never ended up finding out what fully happened because the mom who rented it claimed this was not the kids. Like, this wasn't them. Someone else had to have done this.
1: Well, I think if you rent an Airbnb, if there's damage to it, the person who rented it is responsible.
3: Yeah.
1: No?
3: Yeah.
2: They have a max. So the mom ended up being Airbnb took her for $10,000.
1: Okay.
2: That didn't even cover nearly all the damage.
5: No, a full demolition. But, I mean, you got to start all over.
2: Yeah. And because of Airbnb's rules, you cannot have cameras inside the house.
5: Oh, so they couldn't even see what happened, like what
2: started. Yeah, we never got the answer on what happened and caused all the damage inside. We did get answers as to what caused the damage of some of the windows, which I don't know how they were playing with balls and everything else in the house, but it was ping pong balls, golf balls, and we're just like, okay.
1: Okay.
2: Don't understand.
1: So what happened? Did she demolish the house and rebuild a new house?
2: She ended up demolishing it, sold the property, and is done with Airbnb after that.
5: She said
2: she will never do another.
3: Yeah, what a headache. Like, the liability you have, that's insane.
5: I've never heard of something that got so damaged they had to take it all down, wreck the whole thing.
4: Which is probably why they have those, like, $3,500 event fees nowadays, because those are people's homes, you know, sometimes when they come back to. That's crazy. I'm sorry.
2: She had to demolish it, and the main reason it was demolished was because of the sewer water damage, and then because of the fire damage.
5: Well, Peyton doesn't even like golf, so you can
4: I don't.
5: Her, you
4: yeah,
5: can
4: no, I'm good. It's too hot. Outdoor activities aren't for me.
1: Well, Melinda, thanks for calling in and sharing that story with us.
2: Yeah, no problem. Right. Bye. Bye-bye.
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0: 100 with John Jay and Rich in the morning.
1: Let's go. Except for stacks and hacks. I have stacks of information and Rich has life hacks. I start off about this woman who's gone viral with her rant on, what's it, hantavirus? Hantavirus?
2: Hantavirus.
1: Yeah. I was kind of out of touch with it last week, but it's still, I guess the people on the cruise ship, a lot of people were able to evacuate.
2: Yeah. And I think there was like 12 or 13 Americans on board.
1: This woman's viral rant on TikTok asked people to stay quarantined. Did you guys see this?
3: So the people on the boat with the hantavirus and they want to get off. Well, I ain't trying to be heartless and cruel, but no, y'all can't get off. Stay out there. Listen, let them control it while y'all out there in the water. Go out on the balcony, do whatever y'all need to do. We don't need no more over here spreading and taking us out. I'm sorry. Now, I'm not trying to be insensitive. I understand y'all got families, y'all got kids y'all want to get to, but what y'all want to do? Come home and infect them?
1: Right.
4: Yeah, I mean, she got a point.
1: Mm-hmm.
2: It is pretty crazy, but I think like everything I've seen online about that is like, are we preparing for another pandemic here? It's like, it's too soon to have more unprecedented times.
5: No, right? For sure. Yes. Like, do we know when the last like pandemic or epidemic or anything
1: coronavirus.
5: Like that happened before? No, before coronavirus. Like, when was that?
2: Yeah, it was like SARS. Swine flu or SARS, something S, yeah.
5: Okay.
2: It was like 2016 or something.
4: But
2: like
4: it didn't
2: that?
4: Really hit the States
5: right,
4: as
5: where
4: much
5: I,
4: as
2: it wasn't as bad as a pandemic.
5: Everything was shut down.
2: Yeah.
5: Like, that was crazy.
1: So, you guys know when you call a customer service on hold forever and they hang up on you and you're so pissed because you can't get back?
5: Yeah.
1: Right? You know that happened to the Pope?
4: What?
1: Yeah.
4: The Pope called
1: his bank's customer service line to change the information on his account. And the lady was like, you know, you need to come in and do it in person. And he was like, well, I really can't do that. And then he said, well, what if I told you I'm Pope Leo? And the lady just hung up on him.
5: No way. Yeah. I think he was trying to troll.
2: And it was actually him?
1: It was really Pope Leo.
5: Oh my gosh. I saw this like meme of Pope Leo and it made me literally LOL. It was like the devil wears Prada, but the Pope wears Nike because he was walking in his robe and wearing Nike Air Force Ones.
1: This is a Father Tom McCarthy telling the story.
6: 2 months in, he calls his bank to change his phone number. And so he gets a lady, says, yes, ma'am, I'm Robert Prevost, I'd like to change. She asks all the security questions. And then he says, oh, I'm sorry, sir, it says here you have to come in person. And he said, well, that's not going to, I'm not going to be able to do that. Would it matter to you if I told you I'm Pope Leo? She hung up on him. Could you imagine being known as the woman who hung up on the Pope?
5: That's
1: also,
5: two truths and a lie.
1: Speaking of religion, AI is really everywhere. A Buddhist group has ordained a humanoid robot named Gabby.
4: I saw it. Have you seen it?
1: No.
4: It's like this whole, like a ceremony, and you see this robot walking down in front of these monks, and it's still got a robe on and like these giant robot hands. It's really
1: That's
4: creepy.
1: Wild, man.
5: That just seems like not... Right.
4: Well, yeah, because you're saying a robot has a soul.
5: Yeah,
4: and that's weird.
5: Crazy.
1: So there's a lot of wearable tech out there right now, right? Smartwatches, fitness rings, earbuds. And now there's a beanie that they say may be able to read your thoughts. It might be able to translate your thoughts into a text on a separate device.
5: Mm-mm, that would be bad news for me. I say a lot of things that need to be inside thoughts and inside thoughts that's only.
4: That's not a great neighborhood, my brain.
5: Really scary and dark there sometimes.
1: You know when you're at the gate at the airport and your boarding time's still a long way off,
2: yeah.
1: Right? But you're waiting, you need information. Most of us know, well, there's no one working the gate yet. This guy who's gone viral because he grabbed a handheld intercom and demanded service at Delta. At one point, a pilot nicely tells him to go to another gate, but this is what happened.
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8: Literally nobody wants to respond. That's fine, I'll just keep broadcasting.
7: No,
8: sir.
7: The captain just walked away from me and saying I could go somewhere else. So does anybody want to help with customer service?
5: That's so funny. I like that first on how he wasn't outing himself. He was like, there is a customer here.
2: Right.
5: There is a customer here.
1: Rich, we got for life hacks.
4: Okay, let me do a quick quiz for you here around the room. So there's something proven that is sort of simple that science says can help you live healthily until you are at least 90, well into your 90s. John Jay, what do you think that is?
1: Fish oil.
4: Okay. Kyle?
2: Spending time in the morning sun.
4: Okay. Peyton?
5: Taking naps.
4: Okay. None of you are right. In fact, the science shows that alcohol, but not too much, about a half a drink a day can actually help your nervous system. If you're a moderate drinker, that doesn't mean, you know, Peyton level drinking.
5: Hello, I know. I don't know how to casually drink. But no, I actually can validate your hack, Rich.
4: Cardiovascular, it helps with that. But they also say, like in a social circle, having a very good, strong group of friends around you until you are, you know, older is what keeps you feeling healthy.
5: Yeah, so, that's how I fall asleep on airplanes. Every time they come around, what do you want for a drink? A Sprite and a Tito shot. I'm trying to take a nap.
4: Good for you. Long may you live. That life hack at johnjandrich.com.
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1: We got Demi Lovato tickets. Megan's our contestant. Good morning, Megan.
2: Good morning. How are you guys?
1: Great. What are you doing right now?
2: I'm getting ready for work.
1: Oh, where do you work?
2: At a call center.
1: Oh, okay.
2: Where you take calls.
1: Oh, a call center where you take calls. Okay. Nick, what game are we going to play?
3: As opposed to making brownies.
1: Yeah.
4: You guys are playing a game today called Celebrity Beef.
1: Okay.
4: And this is inspired because Mortal Kombat is in theaters right now. And I think it'd be fun to see these celebrities actually fight. I'm going to play a clip of a key point in these beefs. And you have to tell me who they are. Okay? We're going to start with Jonjay.
5: You're probably with that blonde girl who always made me doubt. She's someone.
1: Olivia Rodrigo.
4: Uh-huh.
1: Sabrina Carpenter.
4: Uh-huh. Yeah, two for two for Jonjay Van Ness in round one. Dos points. Rick.
6: Keep my wife's name out of mouth.
7: I'm going to, okay?
3: Whoa, that was weird to rehear. That's Will Smith, who I still don't like because of that. And I am team Chris Rock. Chris Rock.
4: Correct. Peyton.
8: Oh, she's a creative force. She's a genius. She was involved in every aspect of this production, and everything she touched, she made better.
2: Oh, I know it.
9: Oh, I think I do too. But Megan, if I'm wrong, I feel like you should just steal it from me. I think that's Justin Baldoni talking about Blake Lively.
4: And you would be... correct.
9: Okay.
4: Way to go.
9: Rock on.
2: Woo-hoo.
4: 2 points for Peyton as well. Kyle.
10: Because baby, now we got bad blood. You know it used to be mad blood.
11: It's one of the most epic celebrity beefs ever.
4: Mm-hmm.
11: Taylor Swift and Kim Kardashian, or also Katy Perry.
4: Okay. You know what?
11: Bad
4: you saved
11: Katy
4: it.
11: Perry.
4: It was Katy Perry. Good job. All right. Yeah. Yeah, I could have done a whole thing on Taylor Swift.
11: I know.
4: Yeah. The whole game could have been Taylor Swift today. Megan, it's your turn.
12: Trying to strike a chord, and it's probably A minor.
2: Kendrick and Drake.
4: Okay.
11: Nice job.
4: Everybody.
9: I feel like that would be like a fair fight between Kendrick and Drake. It would be pretty even.
2: No, Kendrick would beat his...
9: I don't know. I don't know about that. Kendrick, he's kind of small.
4: Yeah, he can't
9: Drake
4: reach
9: has that
4: Drake's
9: reach
4: head.
9: On him, but Drake is like kind of light skin and cringe, you know? So
2: I would not want to get on Kendrick's bad side and have a song written about me 100%.
3: Yeah, because he's got like an entire... L.A. would come to his defense.
9: Yeah.
3: The entire city.
4: Good news, I don't think he's coming after any of us, guys. So we'll move on to round two. Now, Jonjay.
13: And now... back to this bitch that had a lot to say about me the other day in the press. Miley, what's good?
1: Nicki Minaj, Miley Cyrus.
4: Wow, okay,
9: so
4: yeah.
1: These are really good celebrity beefs.
4: Mm-hmm. 4 points for Jonjay in celebrity beef. Rich!
6: Fast and Furious Hobbs style, baby!
3: Oh, I didn't even recognize whose voice that was. That is, of course, Malcolm Jamel Warner.
4: Okay.
3: And Todd Bridges.
4: Okay, RIP, I think, to both of them.
1: Mm-hmm.
4: That's, of course, wrong.
9: The Rock, right?
4: We were looking for, yeah, that was,
3: oh, that
4: the,
3: was
4: Rock
3: the Rock.
4: And Vin Diesel.
3: It's
4: a Fast and Furious clip, okay. Yeah. Rich, the first one to miss one today. I'm sorry, Rich. You still have 2 points, but can't win. Peyton.
14: Tonight I dine on turtle soup.
9: Okay. I'm assuming that this is some type of Teenage Mutant Ninja Turtle clip. So I'm going to say it's the beef between the Teenage Mutant Ninja Turtles and their villain, their op.
4: The rat guy. You know what? Not the rat guy.
9: But the villain.
4: I'll give you 1 point.
9: Okay.
4: I'll give you 1 point.
9: Mr. Miyagi.
4: It was Mr.
11: Shredder.
4: Miyagi. The Shredder is who is in that clip.
9: I don't think I've ever seen a Teenage Mutant Ninja Turtle movie, but...
4: My gosh, we should have a full weekend.
9: That does not sound up my alley.
4: All right, we'll move on now. Kyle.
15: I do need to know a couple things. Did you intentionally crash the Freaky Friday premiere?
16: I think absolutely yes. Yeah, I was a teenager. I'm sure my publicist would be like, what the f*** are you doing?
11: That would be the beef between Hillary Duff and Lindsay Lohan.
4: See, correct.
11: First, I thought you were giving me Alex Bialik.
9: I know, me too.
3: This is a good game. I love this.
4: Hillary Duff just announced she's the cover model for the SI swimsyuit edition.
11: Way to go, Hill.
9: Yeah, look at her.
4: I just saw that on the interweb.
9: This is what dreams are made of.
4: Oh, I see what you did there. All right, we're going to round out the game now. Megan, this is your shot.
17: Taylor, I'm really happy for you. I'm going to let you finish. But Beyonce had one of the best videos of all time.
2: That's going to be Taylor Swift and Kanye.
4: Wow.
11: Yay!
4: All
11: right. Yay!
4: Congratulations.
1: Yay! All right, Megan, you just won tickets to see Demi Lovato. Congratulations.
2: Thank you. Thank you so much. I'm so excited.
1: You got it. Hold on the line. We'll set you up. So Demi's coming in. Tickets on sale now. We'll have another pair for you tomorrow for free. Keep listening.
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1: Hello, good morning, John, Jay, and Rich. Can I help you?
2: Hi, I wanted to let Pete know about an Airbnb that we used in Scottsdale for a funeral that held about 100, 150 people.
1: Oh, sounds like a hoot.
3: Kadeem and I have decided that we still want to do a little get-together, a reception, kind of an open house kind of style. Originally, we were going to do it at my cousin's house, but I don't think it's going to work out. I think we might have too many people. So now I'm considering throwing a party at an Airbnb. But I know that there's so many restrictions around Airbnbs and throwing parties and things like that. So I'm like, does anyone know? Ridiculous to want to throw a party at an Airbnb. Has anyone ever done something like that before?
1: How do you find it?
2: It was in Scottsdale, and we had stayed there because my sister actually had been murdered. My sister-in-law had been murdered back in 2020, and they allowed us to do the reception there after the actual service. So I know that they did allow people that big.
1: Did they find the murderer?
2: Yeah, he was a MLB player. It was all over the news down there.
4: Oh, wow.
1: What?
2: It happened in Scottsdale.
1: A Major League Baseball player was the murderer?
2: Yeah, his name is Charlie Hager.
1: When was this?
2: He owned the Tilt and Kilt down there, 2020.
1: How have we not heard about this?
4: I don't know. I don't know the story.
1: Wow.
2: Yeah, no, it was wild. She used to own the Tilt and Kilt, turned it into the Tipsy Coyote, and then that happened.
1: What's his name? Charlie what?
2: Hager.
1: Is he in prison now?
2: No, he took his own life in Grand Canyon.
1: Oh, my God. I did not know that story.
4: I neither.
1: Well, thanks for sharing that. Yeah. Thanks for sharing it with us.
2: Yeah, absolutely. So go ahead and check it out. I think the Airbnb was in, like, the farm parts of Scottsdale because he has a bunch of horses there. But he was super nice and let us do a party. It was a really good time.
1: Okay. Well, thank you for calling in.
2: Yeah, thank you so much. Bye.
1: What's up, Brandy? You're on the air.
5: So I have actually officiated a wedding at an Airbnb for a coworker of mine. And it was, like, a last-minute thing because his original venue had canceled on him last minute, and they asked for a little bit more of a deposit, but he had something like 50 people there. Totally cool. Did not increase his price or anything. And that was out in like North Scottsdale. Really nice house. I'd say probably close to like mansion.
1: So,
5: and really good time. Laid back.
1: So what you're saying is there are some Airbnbs that let you have a party and not charge you extra.
5: There are.
1: Right?
5: Yeah. They don't give you a hassle about it. And just nice, peaceful, open right up against the mountain. It was awesome.
4: That sounds amazing.
5: Yeah.
1: Well, thanks for calling in. Thanks
5: for
1: listening.
5: I hope you get to do it.
1: Thank you.
5: Yeah, bye-bye. Thank you. I appreciate it. Direct.
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1: Hey, Nick, what do you guys got for entertainment news?
2: Taylor Swift and Travis Kelce are in London right now, and I guess they're planning an ultra-exclusive post-wedding celebration there. Their wedding is, I guess, going to be in New York later this summer, and afterwards they're going to travel across the pond. They were celebrating Poppy Delevingne's birthday, spending time with Princess Eugenie, Princess Beatrice. So they're like with royalty, and the royalty probably won't be at the wedding, so they're going to do a separate, almost sort of reception there. They were talking to in venue about 120 VIP guest event.
3: Oh, that's
2: so that one
3: cool.
2: May be more exclusive to their wedding, which allegedly is going to be ginormous. That would be have huge names, Ed Sheeran, Stella McCartney. I mean, yeah. Everyone that is going to be at their wedding is probably a huge name. They did go to dinner, though. And of course, Swifties were immediately going into detective mode because she does this, right? She drops little Easter eggs with her outfits and places she goes and stuff like that. So they zeroed in on her all black mini dress, glittery heels, and what they call was like this smirk, like this secretive smile. And they were like, she's telling us something. She is telling us something about either the wedding or something. They're not quite sure just yet, but it's Taylor Swift, and only Taylor Swift can cause chaos just for what she's wearing.
4: No, literally. She's like, her and this wedding are like the biggest things ever.
2: It's going to be so crazy to see like how much of it we actually get to see.
4: I hope they give us it all. I truly do.
2: I know.
4: Feed our craving. Okay, top OnlyFans stars. They are calling out Euphoria's most recent episode for being totally unrealistic. So in the latest episode, Sydney Sweeney's character, Cassie, she is doing some pretty explicit things as an OnlyFans creator. And real creators are pointing out that OnlyFans doesn't even allow that kind of content. So there's some super strict rules from credit card processors that don't even allow that content and would get a real creator banned instantly.
1: No way.
2: I kind of feel like, isn't that OnlyFans thing? I know there's people that don't do nudity and whatnot, but I thought that was like kind of like what it was created.
1: There's stuff. I mean, I've never been on OnlyFans, but on Twitter, they repost stuff on
4: maybe
1: OnlyFans.
4: On the and it's like, hub? I don't know.
1: It's crazy.
4: I know. It's. I mean, especially when you go on X, it's bizarre what you can see on there, but they're dragging the show for making it look like you can just open an account and suddenly afford this massive wedding. They're calling it fetish slop and cartoonish.
1: Oh, that's different. They're saying that. So, because what's going on, what I keep seeing from OnlyFans creators on social media is that they're not making the money they used to make anymore. So it's not what it was. So what that sounds like the argument is, I haven't seen the Euphoria episode yet, but so she paid for her wedding on OnlyFans.
4: She was able to get her $20,000 flowers.
1: Okay. So I guess it sounds to me that's what they're arguing about, not the content.
4: Yeah, it's interesting though, because Bad Baby, you know, the one that was like Cash Me Outside for Dr. Phil, she was actually mentioned in one of the episodes recently, and she came out and she was like, that's so cool that they even thought about me. So it's kind of interesting to see what which fans or which models are taking which side, but the most recent episode is pretty
1: alarming. Thing is, from what I hear, is like this. Remember the girl from American Pie? She just did open an OnlyFans last week,
3: and she made like Shannon Elizabeth.
1: She made like $1 million. It's like if you're somebody and you have a following already, you can make a ton of money. But if you're just like you work at Kinko's and you do an OnlyFans, those are the people that think they can make this, and it's not happening.
4: And they're struggling, right. Yeah, for sure. Alex Earl, she was on the Today Show, and she was basically asked to address the beef with Alex Cooper.
5: I'm trying to keep things pretty positive today. You know, we don't have that much time here, honestly. And also, you know, it's like, why ruin such a good day with something not so great?
4: She dodges the question.
1: Like she didn't think there was, you asked that?
4: Dodges
2: it's weird because
4: the question.
2: She's the one that called her in the first place.
4: I know. Well, I'm like, well, Alex Cooper called out Alex Earl and was basically like,
3: what do you
4: speak
3: got?
4: Up.
3: Yeah.
4: And Alex Cooper or Alex Earl was like, okay, on it. And she still hasn't. And I feel like, Alex, like, you're known for being blunt. Just say it. Just address it.
2: Right.
4: Now I'm starting to think they are playing us and there is something up their sleeve.
1: This fight is nonsense.
2: Well, it's
1: nonsense,
2: time to release whatever it is. I mean, geez Louise.
4: Right.
2: Meanwhile, the Today Show host Savannah Guthrie, she's back. You know, her mom is still missing and she did post a really sad video over Mother's Day weekend just saying they're still looking for her. But like, sadly for her, and just this is the crazy thing about life, it just keeps moving and she has to continue to, you know, fulfill her duties at work. And there is something that she's got coming up. She is actually going to host NBC's new Wordle game show. Jimmy Fallon's actually executive producing, and he went on the Today Show with her to just sort of talk about how exciting this was.
6: You know, when everything happened with me and my family, they just
3: stopped everything and said, we'll wait for you.
6: Of course.
3: And Hollywood is like a really tough business, as you know. And I didn't expect that. And I just want to say thank you. It means so much to me.
6: We thought you were going to be great. And then you did it. And like 200 crew and cast, everyone was like, we can't do the show without Savannah Guthrie. You were fantastic.
3: You were the sweetest.
6: We're bringing Word on the TV.
3: Word was coming to TV.
6: NBC, come on, baby.
2: So that'll be out next year. I'm happy for her that she has, like, you know, she had that, and they were so cool about being patient with her, because she's right. Hollywood is pretty cutthroat.
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1: Kyle tells her story about being a technology genius.
2: I don't think so. It's like the opposite. Sorry. I just had to like send a reminder to myself to stop ordering groceries when I'm tired. So normally it's like Saturday night. At the end of the night, I'm like, oh, I better order groceries so we have food this week. And some weird things have popped up over the, like, you know, over the last couple of years where I fell asleep while ordering groceries. And then the next day it's like, I didn't order this. I guess I did. So yesterday the groceries came because this weekend I was like, it's Mother's Day weekend. I'm not ordering groceries. I'll do it on Monday. So the groceries come yesterday and like the bag, I'm emptying the bag and I'm like, where are the rest of the bananas? There's only one banana. Like there's a whole family's worth of groceries and one banana. And it turns out like when you order groceries on Walmart delivery, you can pick, you know, however many bananas you want. And I just picked one. And I started thinking about the poor person who had to shop for me, like wondering, what is this psychotic person doing ordering one banana? Like who orders one banana at a time? Where's the rest of the bunch? So anyways, I'm going to stop ordering groceries when I'm tired. I can't do it anymore because it's just too weird.
1: Wait, what else was in there? A banana and what else did you get?
2: Oh, just like mostly the normal stuff. But like in the past, it's been like sauces that I've never heard of. Like Chick-fil-A buffalo sauce came one time. And I'm like, I guess we're doing something with Chick-fil-A buffalo
1: sauce. But I was just wondering if the guy who's picking it is like, oh, single lady.
2: No, it was clearly like
1: boy, she's got a, you know, a 10 hamburger patties.
2: No, I did. I had a bunch of meat, like two different packs of like chicken and turkey meat and ground beef, and there's just one banana. It's like it was so
3: banana.
2: Stupid.
3: Random.
1: Isn't that a song?
3: Random banana.
2: Chicken
1: banana.
2: Banana.
3: There it is.
1: Did you order chicken?
2: Banana. I did. I had both of those chicken, in the order.
1: One chicken breast, one banana.
2: Maybe that's what they were saying, is they were putting the stuff in the grocery cart. Yeah, so it's a problem.
1: Payne, what happened to you? I know you got pulled over, right? And you had to go to traffic school?
3: Oh, my goodness. What? Yeah. Well, I got pulled over because I did like a slow roll through a stop sign. But it was early in the morning. There was no cars there. But you know what I mean? I respect the officer for laying down the law. But Rich was telling me that since it was a moving like vehicle violation that I was going to have to physically go into traffic school for 8 hours. And I was like, oh my gosh, no. And then my court date came around and I was like, let me see if I can go online and actually do traffic school. Well, I can do it, but it was past like the due date. So I had to get an extension. Long story short, I finished my traffic school and I didn't have to go in person.
2: Yay.
4: That's lucky. They must have changed that.
3: Well, no. So actually when I had written a letter to the court to get an extension on my date so I could finish the traffic school, at the first part of the letter, it said, here's the website you can go online and do your traffic school. And then further down on the letter, it said, make sure that you bring your ID and your registration to class.
1: You wrote that down?
3: No.
4: I was wondering if anybody heard that.
2: We all heard it, but we all get it. Like, we know what she's trying to say.
3: Wait,
2: what'd I do? The grammar police.
3: Wait, what did I say?
2: You said when I had written a letter out to the court.
3: When I written a letter, however you say, when I wrote the letter to the court.
1: When you wrote the letter, not wrote.
3: When I wrote the letter to the court. Okay.
2: We knew what she was saying.
3: Anyways,
1: this banana is all yellow and green and brown. It's rotten. It's a rotten banana. Oh, no, you mean rotten? No.
3: It was not an English major.
4: I am curious, Peyton, do you drive differently now that you've done the traffic school online or something in your head? That's
3: okay,
4: like,
3: do you want me to lie to you or do you want me to tell you the truth?
4: Well, to tell the truth.
3: Okay, no.
2: But you should, because at least for 2 years, right? Because you can only do traffic school once every... Is it two years?
3: Once a year, I think it is.
1: There was a comment that said they also ordered from Walmart, and they got all these things that were wrong, and then Walmart said, just keep it.
2: Yeah, that's actually happened to me before. I went out to pick up my groceries, and it's like someone else's order. So it was like all this stuff that I'm like, why does anybody get 8 things of celery? Like, what were they making? Some sort of maybe soup or something? I don't know. But they won't take the groceries back because they don't know if, like, you've messed with them. So I think it's like a liability thing.
1: I'm going to do crazy things with this celery.
2: Never
1: know.
2: So then
1: they
2: can't
1: keep it, but then do they give you your order after that?
2: Yeah.
1: Well, that's interesting.
2: I know.
1: But they probably didn't say it. They're like, this woman got one banana. Let her go.
2: We don't need
1: this. Let's not contact her. She's.
4: But Kyle, you just don't go roving the aisles of the grocery store anymore. That like
2: no, ever since like I like Walmart has basically like an Amazon Prime. I forget what it's called. Whatever, and with it you get free grocery delivery. Like, why would I roam the aisles of said grocery.
4: I don't think you know
2: what
4: you need.
2: It just comes to my house. It's just right there.
4: You don't know what you need until you roam the
2: hall. Well, and I save money that way because, like, I'm not getting all this extraneous things.
3: Okay, see, that was going to be my question. I feel like if I was just scrolling on my phone, I would feel like I was just shopping, like, clothes, and I would just add a bunch of stuff to my cart, and I'd be spending more money.
2: Sometimes it happens, but for the most part, they have, like, this section that's, like, you know, you order your usuals, and so it's all just right there, what you normally order, and we basically eat the same thing every week. Mm-hmm. Anyways,
3: so like, repeat order. Really,
2: yeah, repeat order, and then you're done. Nice. And it's super fast.
1: Well, I was saying something about multitasking because I can't be on Instagram Live, be on the radio at the same time, and listen to you guys tell your stories. So I've got off of Instagram Live, and now I'd like to hear Kyle talking about multitasking.
2: Well, I feel like it's May-cember right now, and so I don't know if, like, every mom relates to this, but there's so many things happening. Mm-hmm. It's, like, all the school stuff and birthday parties, and it's just, it's never-ending. It's sports and all the things. And so I really have, like, let myself go health-wise in the realm of, like, I really haven't worked out in who, I can't remember when. And so I had this idea because every day I have a little extra time where I'm in the car in pickup line and I'm kind of like, I'll answer emails or I'll just scroll through Instagram and I'm like, this isn't productive. So I feel like I have found the health hack of all health hacks. It's actually really embarrassing. I have put dumbbells in my car.
4: That's smart.
2: And during pickup line, I'll do weights. But the problem is like you can really only work your biceps because there's not like you can't really do like triceps up high, you know, because like the roof of the car is there.
1: You have a sunroof.
4: No lunges in the car.
1: If you had a sunroof and you can see these dumbbells and arms popping, kind of long ass arms coming out.
2: I'll be like doing it like, you know, and all it takes like a little bit of time. And that's what they say. It just takes a little bit of time a day. You just have to dedicate it to. And so I'll like be doing like some curls or whatever. And I'm like, I hope no one's watching me. Like, what if the car in front of me is looking in their rearview mirror and they're like, what the heck is that stupid girl doing?
3: No, you need to start recording yourself and posting it on TikTok.
2: No way.
3: You will build a huge following.
4: For sure.
3: I guarantee you. It's like car workouts. The same way that like it's car mukbangs.
4: Yeah, I think that's really...
2: Pickup line workout. Today, we're working our biceps again.
3: Yes.
1: Every day, bicep workout. Hey, do you have one of those things you put the camera on your dad?
2: I do not. But
1: that'd be so cool to have, like, just, you know, you get, here's the thing. Really the people funny. That have millions of followers on Instagram, they always have their niche. It's like,
2: that's true.
1: So you got to do stuff like I always see these like coaching Instagram accounts be like, you know, be like, here are three exercises you can do in your car right now.
3: Right.
1: And then you do the three exercises.
3: You could do like push-ups on your steering wheel.
2: No, but you really can't. Yeah. Because,
1: it doesn't
2: because
1: matter.
2: You're just sitting there.
1: It doesn't matter. If you just do it. If you just came up with something different every day.
2: But I've even recognized that like while I'm doing them, because of the way the seat is, it's like very comfortably positioned. There's no core action. Like I'm not even engaging my core.
1: No, then you do Kegels.
4: Calf raise.
1: Today, you can see your face, your head will just go.
3: No, you need to lean the chair all the way back. Do sit-ups. Come on.
2: I could do sit-ups.
3: So you could do sit-ups. Right. You could
1: Man, I'm going to steal that idea.
2: Here's your pickup line workout of the day.
1: You know what? I'm going to steal that idea, but I'm going to do it. I'm going to be at random school pickups. Today, I'm at a random school doing a bicep workout in the parking lot.
4: And then what you got to do is you got to rate the school's pickup line, how fast you go through the efficiency of the line.
1: And you pick up a random kid once a day.
3: No,
2: I can't do that.
4: You got something there.
1: How much are the weights?
2: I should start it. They're just 5 pounds. I get a little bit, I just started up again. So when I think I've gotten a little stronger, I'll move to the 8 pounders. That'll be a big day on the account.
3: Yeah.
1: I think
2: okay, guys,
1: idea,
2: we're moving up in weights today.
1: I kind of want to steal that and do it.
2: That's so good.
1: Except I have nowhere to go because I'd have to do it on the way here.
3: We all have to check in with our car workouts.
1: All I do is come here.
3: Proof in the group chat.
1: I don't have a pickup.
4: Adrenaline racing by cutting somebody off in traffic. Get your heart rate up and then you do the weights. I think it's brilliant.
0: C100.

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1: John Jay and Rich on Z100.
2: John Jay and Rich, it's Chris on the phone. Hey, Chris, what's going on?
3: Hey, guys. Just called in. I need to get some advice from you.
2: You've come to the right place because we all got hot takes.
3: Well, I've been listening to you guys for years, so I know you guys are good at this. My wife's 40th birthday is coming up, milestone birthday. We've been together for 23 years, married for 10 years this year. One of her friends, I don't know which one, they planned a weekend getaway for her 40th birthday. The problem is they never reached out to me to see if I had anything planned for her. So the way it is the weekend that she has this out-of-town birthday planned, it also goes into Mother's Day as well on that Sunday.
2: Oh.
3: So I will not be able to spend my wife's milestone birthday with her. And I am very upset because I feel like it's disrespectful because no one reached out to me to see what I had going on for her. And I'm very upset because I don't get to spend her birthday with her. And I just don't know how to bring it up to her.
2: So it's a girls' trip. There's no guys going, right? There's no other guys going.
3: Not that I'm aware of. I just found out about it because my wife was talking to her sister on the phone, and I heard my wife say, oh, I'm not even going to be in town for my birthday, and that's how I found out about it.
2: So your wife knows that she's going out of town for her birthday?
3: Correct.
2: And she hasn't told you, you just found out?
3: Correct.
4: Did you confront her about that afterwards? Like, hey, how come you wouldn't tell me that you had these plans?
3: Yeah, maybe I didn't handle the best way. I kind of got upset and I go, wow, that's really messed up. And I kind of walked out of the room.
5: Did you have anything planned?
3: I did, yes. And
4: what did you have planned?
3: Well, we were going to go get a beach house. And,
2: oh, man, you really planned.
4: Did you tell her that?
3: Yeah. Not yet. But part of it too is my 40th birthday was last year and I didn't have anything celebrated for mine. So it's kind of like a double whammy.
2: Yeah, we got some big communication.
5: Yeah, right. Like obviously your feelings are probably still hurt

0: didn't have anything celebrated for mine. So it's kind of like a double whammy.
1: Yeah, we got some big communication.
2: Yeah, obviously your feelings are probably still hurt from not being able to celebrate your big milestone, and then you want to do that for your wife, and her friends kind of took over, which I understand. My friends are very much like that too. They're like, we want to plan something, we want to get it together, and sometimes it does go over their head. They probably 100% should have reached out to you just in case. But if I was you, I don't know, maybe reach out to the friend and say, I'd love to come and celebrate. Is there a way?
3: No, it's a girl's trip.
2: Oh, it's just a girl's trip?
1: Yeah. You don't be on
2: oh,
1: a girl's trip.
2: Yeah, you don't want to be on a girl's trip.
3: I feel like, yes, you should feel some type of way. They probably should. The more mature way to deal with this is say, oh my gosh, it's so amazing that my wife has friends that want to take care of her and spoil her and celebrate her because she deserves to be celebrated. I did have something planned. Just because it's not on the day, on the weekend, doesn't mean you can't still plan that trip.
1: That's
3: and
1: right.
3: Make it like an extra right. special year for her and say, maybe do it the next weekend. And honestly, it's probably going to be cheaper for you anyways because Airbnbs are going to be cheaper, not a Mother's Day.
1: Yeah.
3: You know what I mean?
1: I think that's the win.
3: So I get your feelings are hurt, but like if you really want to honor your wife and if the point of it was really to celebrate her, then celebrate her just on a different weekend.
1: 100% agree, because you can turn this into a big fight, make it miserable for everybody.
2: Right.
1: But the win is, you know what? I didn't realize that you had made plans. I actually was going to surprise you. Here's the place I've rented. Would you be into if we just did it the following weekend or the next weekend and we'll celebrate then and we'll go to the beach then? Then you win. It doesn't matter about your birthday. You're a grown man. You don't need a birthday party. You're doing something special for your girl. Like, just suck it up and then be happy or be miserable and getting your feelings about it.
0: No, that's a great point. That's kind of why I haven't brought it up, because I didn't want to get into an argument. That's exactly why.
1: Good.
0: I didn't think it would be fair. I mean, because it's her birthday.
1: Because you already planted the that's messed up seed, and that's not going to go over well.
2: Yeah, take Kyle's advice. Exactly. She had the best, truly. Listen to Kyle.
0: That seems to be how it is every time. So
2: yeah.
0: I figured that I was going to get that advice. Yeah.
3: And you end up double win, because you get, you know, you're good in her eyes, and you're going to have a great time.
0: No, I appreciate it. I've been listening to you guys for years, and I knew I was going to get the best advice, so thank you.
3: Oh, you're welcome.
1: Be a hero.
0: Absolutely.
3: Have fun and let us know how it goes, okay?
2: Yeah, please do.
0: Will do.

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1: It's time for Peyton's predictions. Horoscopes. Peyton, what do you got for horoscopes?
2: Today is the day for breaking the rules and trusting your gut. So I'm going to let you know how your day is going to go based on your zodiac sign. If you are a Taurus today, I'm going to give you a reading. You guys are the star of the show this week. So the new moon is actually in the Taurus sign, which means you're getting a level up in your career or your bank account. So if you've been waiting for a sign to start something new, this is 100% it.
1: Okay, let's say hello to Nicole. Nicole, good morning. What is your sign?
3: I'm a Gemini.
2: Okay, so my Geminis today, you are kind of giving like the podcast hope of the group today. You've got all the tea on what's going on with all of the celebrities, the new movie trailers. Just make sure that you're actually listening as much as you're talking today, because you might miss a key detail that's going to come back by the end of the week.
3: Okay, cool. Yeah, okay. I tend to get ahead of myself with celebrity gossip or even my own gossip.
2: Right, totally. I feel that. Me too.
1: Have a great day, Nicole.
3: All right. Thank you. You guys too. Bye. Bye.
1: Darylin, good morning. What's your sign?
4: Libra.
2: Perfect. Okay, just like Kyle. So for my Libras today, you're actually in a fashion emergency mode. You might be looking at your closet and feeling like you have nothing to wear, especially for the summer season. So take today to plan to refresh, even if it's just one new accessory that makes you feel a little bit better.
4: Oh, thank you. I love your show.
2: Perfect.
1: Thanks, Darylin. Have a great day.
5: What a fun excuse for us to go shopping.
2: I know, right?
1: How about Pisces?
2: Yeah, Rich is our Pisces in the room. Rich, you're in a balsamic moon phase. That basically
1: balsamic?
2: Just, yeah, balsamic moon. Like, yeah, it basically just means you need to clear out the clutter. Uh-huh. So whether it's your inbox or an old mental pattern that isn't serving you, make sure that you hit delete on it. You need space for new energy coming in. Don't know why it's called the balsamic moon. It just is.
6: Yeah, because isn't that like a salad dressing?
5: Yeah, like vinaigrette.
6: I will cleanse with some vinaigrette.
2: Perfect.
1: How about Leos?
2: I'm a Leo. Us Leos, we are kind of giving that short king or queen energy today. But regardless of our height, we've still got that high energy, funny, bold, and ready to be the center of attention. So today, we just need to lean into our humor, because that's going to be our best asset right now. But according to everyone in my family, I'm not funny. So I don't know how that's going to happen.
6: Wow, that's a...
1: They said that to you?
2: Oh, yeah. They think I'm the least funny out of everyone
6: what?
2: In our family. By far.
1: Well, your dad's pretty damn funny.
2: In order, it goes my dad.
1: Yeah, he's hilarious.
2: And then my brother. And then probably my grandma. And then they say my sister's funny. I disagree. And my mom, she just says like ridiculous stuff. Sometimes you can't help but laugh at her. But they say I'm the least funniest. And I disagree, because I'm actually the funniest in my friend group. So that doesn't make sense.
5: Right.
1: You're such a Leo.
5: But maybe you're like Kourtney Kardashian, who says she's the secret funny one.
2: Yeah. But maybe I do not want to be compared to Kourtney. She's the worst of the Kardashians.
5: I love Kourtney.
6: What's Kim say? She's the least interesting.
5: Yeah.
6: She says it to her.
1: How about you wrap up with Virgos?
2: John Jay, Virgo, your brain is in overdrive right now. You are overanalyzing every single conversation you had over the weekend. And to be completely honest, it wasn't that deep. So put down the phone, go for a walk, get those 10,000 steps in, and ground yourself.
1: All right. Great stuff. We're going to get your sign. They're all posted on our website, johnjayandrich.com.
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1: What's up, Michelle?
2: Yeah, I was wondering, you know, you guys were talking about when you get seen in the wild or like Kyle in the wild.
1: Yeah, big fan.
2: Do you guys ever use like your radio status? Do you ever get perks anywhere? Like you go, oh, I'm John Jay, or do you know who I am? Or do you ever try that?
1: I would never, ever, ever in a million years.
3: No. Yeah, no.
4: If we heard about somebody doing that on the show, we would come after them.
1: I would never do, do you know who I am? First of all, I don't think the do you know I am, do you like ham?
4: That you can ask.
1: Yeah.
4: I think that's fine.
3: It wouldn't work with us anyway.
4: So try to get perks?
3: No.
2: You guys are like kind of semi-celebrity status. You know, you get seen places. I just wondered if you ever used your name, you know, to get perks.
4: If you can ask about ham and get perks, I say go for it.
1: Now, don't get me wrong, Michelle. There are perks that come with our job, but I don't think we ever go and say, do you know why? We would never do that.
2: You don't do that.
1: No.
2: That's good, because that's kind of rude, but it is.
1: And we're not, I mean, when you say we're like, if there is such a thing as celebrity status, we're at the bottom. It's more like people know us because they listen and we're all friends, if that makes sense.
2: Right.
4: Well, I think we're like below weather person on the celebrity status.
1: It seemed like what?
2: Oh, no. No way. Not below. No way, Rich. Okay. Well, thanks for answering the question, you guys. It just came to my mind.
1: But you were saying something. You said it seems like.
2: Oh, well, it just seems like, I don't know, maybe, I don't know, I might do it. I wouldn't be like the do you know ham person, but I'd be like, you know, hey, I'm Kyle from the radio, or I'm Peyton. Can I get bottle service, you know, for my homies or whatever?
1: All right. I think if you say homies, they'll kick you out.
2: All right, guys.
1: Have a great day.
2: Thanks for playing along. You too.
1: Bye-bye.
0: This

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1: Shall I go through some text messages? We got a lot. You text JJR, whatever you want to say, to 96893. Noah was on Price is Right.
2: Noah Lashley, come on down.
1: Yeah. So there's a text that says, since Addie and Easton, Kyle's kids, love The Price is Right, can Kyle do a live reaction to Noah's episode? I think that's such a great idea because when I watched Noah's episode, I watched with my son Dutch just because, and Dutch was beside himself. He was smiling, he was laughing, he couldn't, and I wish I would have captured that moment. And I wonder if your kids will do the same thing when they see Noah on the TV.
3: That would be funny. Yeah, that is kind of what I'm waiting for. I want to watch it with them.
4: That's going to be awesome. Wait, so that's the iconic, like, line that you hear when you get called down for The Price is Right?
1: It used to be a lot better.
3: I can't believe you've never seen The Price is Right.
4: Like, I mean, I've seen like clips, like I've seen
3: it's
4: the
3: best game show ever.
4: Okay, I need to get into it.
1: It used to be that the announcer would be like, Peyton Whitmore, come on down.
4: Like a little
1: this guy does it a little mellow, I think.
3: Yeah, it is a little mellow.
2: Noah Lashley, come on down.
1: Like, oh, I think he's trying to do his own thing. Come on down. It's really, come on down.
4: That's pretty cool.
1: You're the next contestant on The Price is Right.
5: I mean, like, we would quote it to people, you know?
4: Yeah.
5: You would say that to people.
4: Oh, my
5: come
4: gosh.
5: Come on down.
4: I feel like anytime Noah comes in here now, we need to play that clip for him.
3: Exactly. Peyton, you should come over when I watch it with Addie and Easton, and then we'll get all of our reactions.
4: That'd be fun. Let's do it. I'm down.
1: Look, here's a text. I just watched Baby Noah on Price is Right. I was so happy and yelling, that's my friend.
3: Oh, that's cute.
5: There is something bizarre because you know that TV Price is Right world, and then you see Noah plopped in there. It seems like it's not real. It seems like a dream.
3: Well, it was kind of like I waited to watch Peyton, your episode of when your family was on the game show Quiz with Balls mm-hmm. with the kids. And we've watched it like 80 times. Yeah. Like they love watching it.
1: So Noah's episode, if you go to Paramount Plus, it's the May 7th episode on Paramount Plus. Look at Price is Right. Here's another text. Did I see Rich Barra in the wild? I stopped at my Safeway today around 2:30 on the way to pick up my son from school. And Rich Barra, in very cool sunglasses, walked past my car. I told my son when I picked him up, I said, that's Cap, bruh. I need information. I'm kicking myself for not taking the picture.
5: I was at Safeway picking up some prescriptions for my wife.
3: So it was you.
5: I was in the wild yesterday.
3: I texted Noah this morning mm-hmm. on my way into work. And I said, weird question, but is Rich already there? And he's like, yeah, why? I'm like, because I swear I'm driving next to him right now. Like, same car, same glasses, same profile. I did not see Rich Barra though.
5: I wonder what sunglasses I was wearing. If they thought they were cool, I gotta wear those again.
1: Well, what were you wearing at 2:30 yesterday?
5: I don't remember.
1: You had that many sunglasses?
5: I have a sunglasses problem, yeah.
1: Wow. What's up, Brian? You're on the air. Good morning.
6: Good morning, everybody.
1: What's up?
6: I had the chance of getting to watch Noah on The Price is Right last night with the family. Questions I had, though, was A, was he wearing sweatpants, and B, I want to buy him a belt because it seems like he was struggling to keep those boys up.
1: Noah, do you have answers for that?
7: The one day I wear long pants, I come to regret it.
5: Actually, I don't think I noticed that.
4: Which Noah doesn't wear pants.
3: Doesn't really wear pants.
4: We've seen it a few times.
7: They were joggers.
1: They were joggers? I didn't even notice.
7: Every time I moved. Droop.
1: All right, Brian, have a great day. Thanks for listening, brother.
6: You guys too.
1: It's been a while since I've watched a Full Price is Right. But when I was a little kid, I used to watch it with my grandmother all the time. She always had it on. And the announcer guy was a legendary guy by the name of Johnny Olson. And this is how he said.
2: Lori Creech, come on down. And McLennan Rogers, come on down. You are the first four contestants on The Price is Right.
1: Right. He had this thing, right?
5: Yeah, that guy's good.
1: So the way the guy George did it for Noah, felt so different.
2: Noah Lashley, come on down.
1: Right, you hear that? Come on down.
5: It's like a question.
1: Like he tried. Like, was he sitting there in the meeting? I got to change it. I can't be the same.
5: Come on,
1: just be the same.
5: Come
3: maybe.
5: On down.
3: Maybe he didn't want to like step on the toes, like a respect thing.
1: Which is a little something I noticed. I mean, he's been doing it since 2011, so it's not like he's going to take my advice.
0: C100.

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1: We are at it again this Wednesday. Just about anybody married can read their partner by glancing at their face. But if your spouse uses this expression, divorce is on the horizon. 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
1: Seacrest with you. Sissany Tanya here. Thanks for being on with us. If your spouse makes this facial expression, then a divorce is coming. That's going to be this hour. Do you make faces when your spouse says something you disagree with or you get into a little bit of an argument? Do you over-dramatize your expressions?
2: Like a grunt? Like, again, why? Just listen. I think I do it to you, too.
1: That wasn't tough for you to find three examples. Tanya, what's yours?
2: I'm like,
3: but babe.
1: Oh, gosh. I like Sisney's better.
3: Babe,
1: I'd rather be like, Dwight, you don't listen to me.
2: Yeah.
3: Boom,
2: and I just storm off.
1: Oh, wow. You know, Michael has a lot. He's a calm dude. I can tell you,
2: he is a lot of faces. I feel like Sisney gets more mad.
4: Yeah, he was well prepared when he asked my dad for, marriage with me.
1: You know, with me in my relationship, it's all about the clock. I just want to know, if we're going to go somewhere, will it be 13 minutes or 32 minutes until we can walk towards the car? I don't care, but I need to have, because I'm playing it all out. I'm producing the evening. So I just need to understand, don't tell me if it's 12, if it's 38, it could be 42, but give me a time so I know when we can approach the vehicle.
2: You don't need to produce the evening.
1: That's the problem.
2: Yes.
1: I don't.
2: Right.
1: But I do.
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100. Portland's number one hit music station. Up next, a psychologist talked about this. It's very fascinating. If your spouse makes this facial expression, a divorce may be

0: Z100.
1: All right, so facial expressions, body language can say a lot. Like, you know when your partner is mad at you just by their body language. Like, you can tell something's wrong. Even if you ask, they say, no, everything's fine. But their body language tells you everything.
2: Right.
1: So there's a very famous psychologist that says he can predict divorce with 94% accuracy if your partner makes this facial expression. What
2: just
1: do you
2: like
1: think it is?
2: All the time or just like once ever?
1: I don't know, once or multiple times, but it's coming if you see this expression. You want to guess what it is?
2: I don't, like a snarky look? I don't know.
1: Yeah, that's it. You got it. Yes,
2: snarky?
1: That's it. Basically, contempt. Contempt is the word. But if your partner smirks at you with one side of the mouth raised, you know that look? It's very derogatory.
2: I don't know that look. And maybe it's a good thing that I don't.
1: Yeah, maybe if you're not familiar with that look, it is a good thing. But, you know, that one-sided smirk, apparently your marriage is in real trouble. Like, it's very annoying, that look. If you get it, if you know when people have made it, it's very annoying. Today's quote, some people don't like you because your spirit irritates their demons.
2: Right,
1: your goodness makes them feel bad about themselves. So keep
2: good.
1: It up.
2: Wow.
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1: Doing a first look ahead of your wedding has become fairly commonplace these days. So imagine tapping on your bride's shoulder, having her spin around and seeing Benson Boone under that veil instead. How and why did this actually happen to someone? Search Benson Boone at

0: So Hailey Bieber, did you see? She just used the best word to describe being a woman. Tanya's telling us in the trending report.
1: Yes, and I feel like I'm going to adopt this word, and I'm going to use it all the time moving forward.
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1: Tanya with a trending report about Hailey Bieber using the best word to describe being a woman. Go ahead.
2: Yes. So Hailey Bieber is getting real about the last year of her life. Within 12 months, this is crazy, she welcomed her first baby, Jack Blues, and then she sold her skincare company, Rode, for $1 billion, all within the same 12-month window. And so she did an interview, and she used this word to describe kind of her experience. She said she felt stretched. And I've never used that word, but I think it's like the perfect way to describe womanhood is just like stretch. She said the biggest identity shift that you go through in your life is becoming a parent. She's turning 30 this year, and looking back on it, she said she wouldn't change a thing. And she basically said it's really hard. It was hard to do all of these major things at one time, but it did strengthen her. And I love that because I feel like a lot of people say as a woman, you kind of have to like pick a lane, baby or business, family or career. And it's really cool that she's kind of talking about her experience of kind of becoming those two things at the exact same time.
1: Have you never used the word stretched?
2: Never.
1: Said that you were stretched too
2: thin?
1: Yes.
2: I've never used the word stretched. I feel stretched. I always say stressed or overwhelmed.
1: I didn't know she sold her company for $1 billion. Yeah.
2: Becoming those two things at the exact same time.
1: Have you never used the word stretched?
2: Never.
1: Said that you were stretched too
2: thin?
1: Yes.
2: I've never used the word stretched. I feel stretched. I always say stressed or overwhelmed.
1: I didn't know she sold her company for $1 billion.
2: Yeah,
1: that was a headline.
2: Elf Cosmetics.
1: It feels like that would make you stretch less once you sell a company for $1
2: billion. Yeah, right. I'd be like, here you go.
1: I'm out. My stretching is only going to be in the yoga class.
2: Yeah.
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1: I was talking to somebody about this the other day. I can't separate like the way I run my brain at work versus the way I do in my real life. But I'm trying to make that a positive in my sales and marketing tape of myself.
2: I think it's great. Schedule is not a bad thing.
1: Don't you want to do this? I got a plan.
2: Yeah.

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1: Somber. I would love to see this dude live.
2: Me too.
1: Wouldn't you? I have not. Or the hot new artist, I have not seen him. Has anybody seen him live? Anybody here?
2: Yes, no? I have.
1: Okay.
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0: 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It's on TikTok. It's called the 10-10-10 method, right, Sissany?
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1: I do believe that when you think something, it can happen, and you put it out the universe, it can happen. And if you think something negative or bad, it can also happen.
2: That's true.
1: So you almost have to control your
3: thoughts,
1: output into the universe.
3: Mm-hmm.
1: I can't control my thoughts, but I can kind of control my manifestation of things in the universe. You know, they say if you write it down or you say it over and over again, it will and can happen. You can will it to happen.
2: And that's exactly what this method is, kind of like that, because you're doing both, essentially.
1: They're saying it's a scary, powerful method of manifestation.
2: Uh-huh.
1: It's called the 10-10-10 method. It's on TikTok right now. Sisney, tell us about it.
2: The idea is to write 10 things you're grateful for, 10 things you want to manifest, and 10 I am affirmations.
1: Why 10? That's a lot. Can it be 3?
2: Well, they can also be the same thing every day, if they're the same things that you're thinking of. But the point is to do this daily. It's a daily practice. And people are feeling more positive and focused. And apparently it's helping them attract what they want, whether it's a dream job, maybe that relationship, or just better mindset. And what makes it different from other manifestation hacks is how structured it is. You're not just like wishing or visualizing. You're actually writing it all down every single day. It's the every single day part that's the
1: difference. That frequency does trigger your brain in a different way other than thinking it. So if you're physically writing it down, your brain begins to think it.
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1: All right, I'm going to throw this out to you guys because it's been making the rounds. The title is The Secret to a Great Marriage Crushes on Other People. All right? It's an article being shared, and the headline basically is about the secret being having crushes on other people. So it's written by a woman who's married for, I think, 10 years. She's got two kids. She has an office crush on a guy named Phil, like a guy that she sees at the office named Phil. And she said her husband jokes about it. He'll notice her putting on mascara before a Zoom call and joke, oh, is that for Phil? Like, it's become a fun sort of situation and some levity in the relationship. And she says they regularly discuss other people they find attractive. And she says, why wouldn't you? Everyone finds other people attractive. To hide it is lying. Like, at least you're being transparent when you're telling them, yes, I find Phil attractive.
2: Maybe celebrities or something like that on TV or a movie that you're just like, we'll never see in the wild, but not a coworker.
1: But here's what they're saying. If you're never going to do it, it's harmless. And it's transparent, and it's truthful, and it's honest. Now, you're obviously not going to do anything. I mean, you have to not
2: know.
1: You have to have some parameters here. So would it not prove the strength of your relationship by being able to do that? Almost makes me feel like you're insecure with your relationship if you can't.
2: No. I think if you put it out into the universe, then it'll eventually come to light.
1: I just think that, and what she's saying is, look, this is the strong relationship we have. We can actually make jokes like this. So this should be your goals. Good luck.
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right. That one right there, low key, put your boy in a trance every time I hear it. Olivia Dean, So Easy to Fall in Love on Portland's number one hit music station, Z100. My name is EJ. Stepping in, of course, on a Wednesday afternoon with the shout out winning $1,000 in Tucson.

0: Yo, Sabrina Carpenter right there on Portland's number one hit music station, Z100. What's poppin'? My name is EJ. You're a teacher, right?
1: Yeah.
0: Let me pass you a Tylenol PM and some booze.
1: Okay.
0: Because I know you need it.
1: Sometimes.
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0: next on Portland's number one hit music station, Z100. My name is EJ, but first I want to know, is it ever okay to go through your partner's stuff?
1: No.
0: Unless
1: you want to leave them.
0: You know what's
1: funny? Unless you want to leave them.
0: A lot of people are saying yes. I had no idea that there were a lot of people out there snooping like this.
1: No. Unless you want to leave them, you search and find whatever you want to find. But if you don't want to leave them and you find something, then you have to leave them. So don't even bother.
0: Exactly. It's almost like a lose-lose situation.
1: Yes, exactly.
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8: 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And if you're trying to eat more plant-forward and less meat, you might want to consider Garden of Life Raw Organic Protein Powder. 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
9: You went to JCPenney to find those summer fashion staples, like shorts and tees from A&A in St. John's Bay. But you also scored cherry red sunglasses, a super cute straw bucket bag, adorable espadrilles, and a bold maxi dress that you can wear pretty much anywhere. And is that a sunny little suitcase? Well, with deals like these, it's easy to find exactly what you are and aren't looking for. Yes, JCPenney.
10: 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I love it, I love it, I love it.

No, isn't it the worst when you're talking to someone new and you have to like act like you're interested in the boring things that they like to do? I know, I am the worst, y'all. Portland's number one hit music station, Z100.

0: 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Is it ever okay to go through your partner's stuff if you feel like something's going on?
1: Yes, of course.
2: Wait. You know what's funny? Everybody is saying that it's okay to snoop. We are all toxic as hell.
1: That's true.
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0: Yeah, is it ever okay to go through your partner's things?
1: Yes.
2: What happened to the trust in your partner? Aren't you supposed to trust them?
1: Yes, of course you have to trust them. But at the same time, if you have a suspicion, you have to confirm it. If not, you're just going to be, you know, you're going to be dwelling on it. And then it's just going to, you know, stick to your mind and it's not going to work.

Yo, anybody else get low-key shooketh whenever you see, like, news reports about the Hanta virus? And I'm just like, no, I can't. I cannot be stuck in the house for, like, another 6 months. No! They need to get that junk under control right now. Z100.

Yo, Z100, my name is EJ. Bro, if you missed that keyword for $1,000, hit up Z100Portland.com and put in the nationwide keyword cash, all right? The nationwide keyword is cash. Put that in right now, Z100Portland.com to win $1,000. Let's go.